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0: Fee. Richie Morales on drum. Neil Jason on bass. Mark Gray on keyboards and synthesizer. We've got a beautiful audience. Hope you're not too hot and deck. We had a great time. We're tired. We're going to go to Berlin tomorrow and creep them out. Thank you again. Bye.
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1: Welcome to Have You Heard. Have You Heard is a weekly discussion with musicians and people that just love music, where we get to ask you, hey, have you heard? Each week, Richard Dole and Matthew Altizer will discuss their favorite music or the music other musicians and artists simply couldn't live without. Find and explore new favorite music you didn't know you loved with hosts Richard Dole and Matthew Altizer. Welcome to Have You Heard.
2: Welcome. I'm Richard Dole.
3: I'm Matthew Altizer. Everybody thought I was going to do that.
2: Yeah. Oh, yeah.
3: Wrong.
2: People drove into the ditch just to get their radio to stop working when they heard our introduction there. How you doing, Matthew Altizer?
3: I'm good. I think.
2: Okay.
3: I'm all right. I'm good.
2: Okay.
3: Yeah.
2: Yeah. That's good.
3: That was a very quick downturn.
2: Yeah.
3: Right there, just in like 2 seconds, I went from huzzah to.
2: Eh. Right. No, I feel that. That's. If you catch me off guard, I'll say, yeah, you know what, things are good. But when I start thinking about it, it's more like, could be better.
3: Yeah.
2: You know, it's not terrible. It's a fun time. This is a busy time of year for a lot of us musicians, especially we have the Indie Jazz Fest coming up.
3: Oh, yeah. Kudos to the lineup that the Indie Jazz Fest folk put out there.
2: Yeah. Hopefully we can get a little show. Just to promote, to talk about who's coming. And there are a lot of great local artists that are going to be playing out at the Opti Park. But you can go to indiejazzfest.net for all that information. And but tonight, friends, we have part two of our interview with the quartet of guests that we had.
3: Yeah, boy howdy, was part one good.
2: Yeah, it was a lot of fun. We talked with Jim Anderson of Anderson Audio New York.
3: Multiple Grammy winner,
2: yeah,
3: Jim Anderson.
2: He's won 13 Grammys, nominated for 26, 2 Emmys. You can go to haveyouheardjazz.com to listen to part one. In part one, we featured one of the two pieces on this new record, New American Symphonies. And the first piece that we really featured last week was Roy Harris's long-lost symphony called the American Symphony. It's only two movements, but it's still very written in 1938 or something.
3: Written for Tommy Dorsey. Yeah.
2: Yeah, 1938. And, it sounds pretty modern for if you put your 1938 listening ears on and dancing shoes on, it would be something different.
3: Yeah, it's a beautiful piece. And, I guess think through, what was happening within the classical world at that time. And then, obviously what was happening in the jazz world at that time. And there was that movement to kind of mix the two and have more, concert style pieces mm-hmm. for some jazz musicians that felt like they could
2: right.
3: play that. Tommy Dorsey, obviously being
2: right,
3: one of those.
2: Being one of them. But, if you're thinking about maybe like the Brandeis University stuff with Gunther Schuller and John Lewis and Jimmy Giuffre and people like that, that wasn't happening for another 20 years.
3: Yeah, the
2: that
3: third was stream movement.
2: That was third stream, happen. Yeah. That so this was way before that, and I think Jim Pugh on one of the shows said, old is the new.
3: Yeah.
2: So here we are. We're back again with the new. But this show tonight is going to feature a brand new piece written by Scott Ninmer. Now, Scott is the composer for the Marine Band in Washington, D.C., and a former student of Jim Pugh's. And at University of Illinois, there are still lots of Scott Ninmer charts floating around for big band and for the trombone ensemble. So I've played a lot of his music, and boy, it's good.
3: Yeah.
2: He's a really great writer and a very nice young man. He did not speak last show.
3: We muted him.
2: No, we didn't. Yeah, not out of any, we just we were working up to him, and this is the show that's going to feature Scott and his music and everything like that. Now, we also would be remiss if we didn't say that this was captured, recorded in digital extreme definition, or DXD.
3: Yes, and if you don't know what that means, again, go listen to part one of this this interview.
2: Right.
3: And Madam Ulrika and Jim Anderson really dive deep into kind of the style of this recording technique.
2: Yeah.
3: And it's a little technical, but it's very interesting. It's interesting to hear what they say about Dolby Atmos as
2: right.
3: well. So
2: yeah. I mean, I wrote down 8 times the sampling rate of a CD.
3: Yes.
2: That seems like a lot. So I wonder if I'm smart enough to hear the difference between the two. I bet I could. I know this sounds amazing.
3: Yeah, I would like to think that I could.
2: Mm-hmm. Oh, yes, you're so yeah. You're yeah, of course. Of course you can, Matthew.
3: Thank you. No. I'd like to think that my ears would be able to pick that up. But
2: yeah.
3: I'm not a tone meister like you know.
2: Yeah.
3: You.
2: Well, I'm not even anywhere close to all these amazing people, but yes. It was really great to talk with them, and it's been funny communicating with them after we've talked to them. It's I hope someday to visit Jim and Ulrika in the studio in New York. It'd be fun.
3: That'd
2: to
3: be
2: go
3: a lot
2: there
3: of fun to go
2: and check
3: that.
2: It out.
3: Yeah.
2: So that's very cool. And of course, I think we mentioned this in the last show, but I'll reiterate it. Again, you can listen to that show and other past select shows at haveyouheardjazz.com. But Jim Pugh and Jim Anderson, who both are, they have high name recognition in this world, you know, but they both grew up in Butler, Pennsylvania and played in the concert band together.
3: Yeah.
2: It's kind of crazy how there's nobody, I don't know if you know people from your high school still. There's only a couple. I don't really talk to anybody.
3: I got a couple of high school friends mm-hmm. that I still talk to. And yeah, but other than that, I might see somebody if I get on Facebook.
2: Right. There's that. I mean, we all have that, I think. But yeah. But to be working with somebody from your high school in a small town.
3: No, I'm not doing that.
2: From a rural part of a state with all that includes you and me and Jim and Jim, but to be working with anybody from that part of my life at a very high level now would be highly unusual, I would think.
3: Yeah, and I wonder, well, I mean, how far away was Butler, Pennsylvania? Butler was closer to Pittsburgh,
2: it's
3: right?
2: Close to Pittsburgh, yeah.
3: Well, I was just wondering, you know, it's closer to that East Coast world, so that might open up more doors. But then also that time period, I mean, that would have been in... Gosh, my math is going to be bad. I'm going to say maybe late 40s, 50s.
2: They were born
3: 60s.
2: Mid-40s.
3: Mid-40s?
2: Or 1950.
3: Yeah. So, yeah, probably 65 or so.
2: Yeah.
3: You know, I mean, their parents were more of that baby boomer. They were part of the golden age.
2: Yeah, the silent generation.
3: Yeah, the silent generation, yeah. So I was just trying to think of, you know, educationally, mm-hmm. were there more opportunities for things like this to happen than when we were growing up?
2: And perhaps.
3: I don't know. I haven't done the research on
2: that. I mean, I still think it's a pretty cool thing that they're still at the top of the top level for what they do and able to work together.
3: Yeah.
2: That's been my experience from my people at a rural high school in Southern Illinois.
3: Yeah. No knocking those people.
2: No.
3: You know, salt of the earth.
2: Oh. But I'm not going to run into any of them on a high profile gig.
3: No.
2: or anything like that. Or maybe, who knows what, I don't even know what they're doing. Maybe they have jobs now. I don't know.
3: Yeah. Maybe somebody you graduated high school with is an amazing sound engineer.
2: Yeah.
3: And you just don't know.
2: And it could be possible.
3: Yeah.
2: I think I would know. But anyway.
3: Probably.
2: I probably don't. Anyway. Hey, this is a great album, New American Symphonies. I should just read, go through a little bit of the personnel because it's quite a big list of people.
3: Yeah, we should mention that, and it was mentioned on the previous show that these two recordings, the Scott Nenmer that we're listening to tonight, was recorded, I think it was 30 years after they had recorded the Roy Harris piece.
2: Correct.
3: They had been sitting on the Roy Harris piece for a little while.
2: For quite a while,
3: yeah. So, you know, it still sounds like they go perfectly together, though.
2: Yeah.
3: So,
2: 30 years ago, we had in the woodwind section for the American Symphony, the Roy Harris Symphony, Elizabeth Mann, David Tofani, Lawrence Feldman, Ted Nash, Dennis Anderson, Roger Rosenberg, trumpets, Bob Milliken, Chris Gecker, and Tony Cadlick, trombones, Jim Pugh, Joe Alessi, principal trombone of the New York Phil,
3: yeah.
2: Keith O'Quinn and David Taylor, excellent bass trombone player, piano, Bill Charlotte, bass, Jay Leonhardt, and drums, percussion, Jim Saperito. For the night suite, in the reeds, we have Ted Nash, Charles Pillow, Aaron Hike, Steve Kenyon, and Roger Rosenberg, a couple similar names. Trumpets, Tony Cadlick, Kenny Rampton, Scott Weinholt, and Michael Leonhardt. Solo trombone, Jim Pugh. Trombones, Ben Ford, Mark Patterson, Bruce Item, and Reginald Chapman. The pianos, Jim Beard, guitar, John Harrington, bass, David Fink, and drums, John Riley. A really great list of names of people throughout the decades. And it was all recorded at Anderson Sound, mixed and recorded by Jim Anderson in Studio L and Studio 2, if you really wanted to know. I think that's our Studio A, Berkeley Sound Station. I mean, everything you know, if you hear about New York recording, this is where it all happened. So,
3: well, let's talk about where the people who are listening to this show, where they can potentially find this album. Because I know the album is available on Apple Music and everything that. But this is that DXD audio that is so super high quality that you're potentially going to miss something if you listen to it, stream it off of your standard streaming site.
2: And remember what Matthew and I always talk about. 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
3: Yeah.
2: And whatever that's called in the description. Find the links in the description below. There you go.
3: Oh, you sound so professional.
2: So professional.
3: Yeah.
2: Man.
3: Speaking of professional, we should mention, because we really haven't.
2: Oh.
3: You're listening to WYCR.
2: That's right.
3: Here in Indianapolis, Indiana.
2: Mm-hmm.
3: One of the only stations, the only station in Indianapolis that is truly focused on jazz and classical music.
2: Right.
3: So support them and, through University of Indianapolis.
2: Yeah, and when you go out to various events, they oftentimes have a table, and they give away some merch, and you can buy merch from them, and just say, hey, we're big fans of Have You Heard?
3: Yeah, and see if they notice or recognize the name.
2: Well, I did recognize. I did talk to a couple WICR people at the Labor Day Street Fair at the Jazz Kitchen.
3: Nice.
2: And I said, my name's Rich Dole. And like, they kind of looked at me like, I have a show on your station. And you could see it kind of like dawned on them like, oh. And I said, have you heard? They're like, that's right. I knew your name sounded familiar.
3: Hey,
2: and I said, thanks for listening.
3: Yeah, there you go.
2: So there we go.
3: Yeah, but support, you know, UIndy and WICR, just like you would support these artists that we have, performing tonight. Yeah.
2: Most of the people working at WICR are living.
3: Yeah.
2: So support them.
3: Support them. That's right.
2: Yeah. And if you do like jazz and classical, the place to get it is right here.
3: Yeah.
2: 88.7.
3: Yeah. 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
2: Yep.
3: So you can be
2: anywhere sitting in the world.
3: Yeah, you could be sitting in south of France drinking a nice bottle of white and get your phone out and listen to us. If you're there on Wednesday night.
2: We compliment a Cote de Rhone.
3: We do. Quite well.
2: Any vintage. Honestly. Also, you can find us on Facebook at Have You Heard Jazz. You can email us at hyhjazz@gmail.com. And of course, if you're listening to this on our website, haveyouheardjazz.com, you've already found it and you can scroll through and listen to well over 100 different episodes that we have posted.
3: And we're still on a couple of the podcast sites, is that
2: right? Oh, yeah. It gets shot out to Spotify and Apple podcasts. So you can find us pretty much anywhere if you type in Have You Heard Jazz. The jazz is the important part there.
3: Yeah.
2: Have You Heard will bring you – just Have You Heard will bring you to places that perhaps you don't need to go. You could go.
3: I'm not telling you what you should and should not do on your own free time.
2: Right.
3: But – you know, if you want to find us.
2: Yeah, you got to add that jazz.
3: You got to add that jazz. Because we're all about the jazz. Except for tonight, we're doing classical.
2: It's kind of classically.
3: Classical, yeah.
2: Yeah. I mean, it's a big band. Scott Ninmer, the Night Suite, which is what we're getting into. And so we have, we're going to play two movements of Scott Ninmer's Night Suite. And then our interview. And then after the interview, the third and final movement. The first two movements are called Eventide and Gliding Through Darkness. The final movement is called Too Late. And this is by Scott Ninmer featuring Jim Pugh on solo trombone. And is recorded by Jim Anderson, mastered by Ulrike Schwartz at Anderson Audio, New York Studio. Pretty wild.
3: So thank you so much for listening. We'll come back and talk to you a little bit at the end of this show, but this music is pretty spectacular and another great interview with our guests. So enjoy the music and, we'll see you next time.

0: I could play on. I wish everything I played on sounded like this. It was just great. So, Scott, other than presenting Jim with a gift to get your degree on track, you know, and everything, welcome to Have You Heard, Scott.
1: He's already graduated.
0: Oh, okay. I was looking for a way to, like, well, what if I write Jim something? Scott, you're currently the chief arranger for the United States Marine Band in Washington, D.C. Congratulations on that gig. Do you play trombone still, or have you come to your senses?
2: It's mostly gone by the wayside, but I still own it.
0: Okay, you're an owner. Okay, that's good. Yes,
2: I'm a trombone owner, I would classify myself as now, yes.
0: Well, this piece of music is beautiful, absolutely beautiful. And it does, I was going to say that it really does complement the Roy Harris piece, even though it's, like Jim said, it's so far away from each other. And, like, I'm sure you weren't thinking of Roy Harris when you were writing this piece for Jim. Why would you? But, I mean, maybe. Who knows? But it is, it's just, man, I think it's a beautiful piece of music. It's called The Night Suite, or mm-hmm. just Night Suite, maybe not The Night Suite. Night Suite. Night Suite.
2: That's right.
0: It's three movements. What, when you were putting all of this together, what kind of concepts, what were your thoughts, what was the genesis and catalyst for all of this?
2: Yeah, it was interesting because, as you know, Jim came to me and said, would you consider writing me a piece? And I came up with the first movement, which I presented to him as a gift, as he said. Yeah, so I didn't have any idea of writing a second and third movement at that time. So it was interesting approaching it from that point of view, because I probably would have thought about things and tried to sketch things out more as a full three movement piece before beginning the first movement. But I felt like I started writing the first movement. I had already started sketching another piece at that time, which became the third movement, when he had asked me to write a couple more movements to add on to this. And it just so happened that that had some of the similar ideas, just because I was writing it right after I had finished this piece. So there was some natural linkage there that happened, which was nice. But at that point, then I was able to sort of know that I was going to be writing this piece to cohere together as a whole. So I had developed a fast, slow, fast structure that you often hear in concertos. So that was definitely something I was considering. And then I was, you know, I studied with Jim for 4 years and very much had his sound and sensibilities and improvising and playing in my head. So a lot of my writing was geared towards trying to make him sound the best that I could in the writing, and showcase all of his wonderful talents. So hopefully that came across in the piece. I certainly think it did. Yeah, and I just wanted to highlight a bunch of different styles throughout the piece. So the first and third movements are more angular and moving all over the place harmonically, whereas the second movement is more coming at it from a sense of stasis. Now, I sort of had an overall programmatic structure that I was referencing, but when I write music, I don't try to really sketch out too much of a plot to my work, but I had a general idea of, now this being a couple that comes home from work exhausted at the end of the day, which is a feeling that I think a lot of people can relate to, and just trying to wind down, so that the whole piece is trying to convey that feeling across the entire work.
0: I mean, it's a beautiful piece of music, and have been showcasing it through this show and other shows in the future. I'm just wondering, it's such a great piece of music. How come you couldn't get anybody good to play on it? It just seems like second tier people all from top to bottom. I mean, I was listening to this going, man, that's a great bass trombone. Oh, it's Reginald Chapman. Yeah. Once I had my magnifying glass out, I could read the liner notes. But just great players up and down. But the writing, is so organic, and it just doesn't sound forced. It does. It's just, it's really encompassing, and you never forget that it is about the trombone. You know, it's not. It's a very supportive, but you're not diminishing anything happening in the band. And I wonder, you know, how much like score study happens in the studio with Jim and Ulrika and with you. You're there. You're, you know, saying, well, I kind of want this and that. And then it's being translated into to the engineer about it should be like that. And, you know, where the concept and the and what you want to get out of it. I mean, is this a collaborative process for all of you working together? And of course, Jim and the band playing in the studio. I mean, everybody come together in the booth and listen and kind of give comments, or are you isolated with the engineer and producer there, Scott?
2: Well, for me, yeah, I was coming in to conduct this piece, and I'm in front of this amazing ensemble, and I'm not much of a conductor, so it was pretty intimidating. But thankfully, I had 9 years at that point to familiarize myself with my piece and know it inside and out. So even in the limited time we had to get it down, we were able to do so with this great band, able to play it pretty much perfectly from the jump. So that was really nice. And yeah, there wasn't a whole lot of fine tuning we had to do take after take, just because they knocked it out of the park pretty quickly. So that was really nice.
0: Yeah, it sounds amazing. Can you talk just a little bit about what your job entails? I mean, I just kind of read, oh, the chief arranger for the U.S. Marine Band in Washington, D.C. What the heck kind of job is that? What do you do for that? Obviously, you arrange for the Marine Band.
2: Yes.
0: But...
2: yeah, so under the umbrella of the United States Marine Band, we have a few different ensembles. So we have our concert band, which plays concerts around the Washington, D.C. area, and then we go on tour to a different region of the U.S. You might see us on tour in your region once every 5 years. We try to hit all the places. And then we have an orchestra that provides all the music at the White House for all the special events and state dinners and things like that coming up that happen. So my job is primarily to write new music for the concert band that involves our soloists, especially our vocal soloists. And we have like a library of probably 10,000 pieces of concert band music. So there's a lot of pieces to draw from our library, but anything new that they need, especially for our singers, I write for the concert band. And then a big portion of my job is writing new music for our orchestra that plays for these events. So often when we have state dinners or something like that, we try to write music or play music that's catered towards those special guests. So I'll try to write music that's memorable to them. So just to give an example, like I think early in my career, we had Steven Spielberg come to the White House for a Medal of Freedom or something like that, and Tom Hanks and people like that. So I would write some movie themes for that we can play. So when they're walking through the room, they can feel an extra little bit of that they're special. Not that they wouldn't feel that already, but
0: they are so special.
2: Yeah. So that's a lot of what I do for the band. So it's fun, and it's always very interesting and different every day.
1: So Scott, you don't have to write any marches because you've got all that stuff in the catalog from a thousand years ago, right?
2: That's right. Yes. John Philip Sousa took care of that for me. So I don't have to do any of that.
0: And nobody comes to you and says, you know, I hope your next piece sounds more American than the last one. There's no, you know, Stalin pressure on you to write. You know, I know Shostakovich felt very pressured to write

0: I don't have a CD player at home anymore, but maybe I'll get, this might inspire me to get one. Matthew, what do you think?
1: Yeah, I'm kind of in the same
0: boat. I think you ordered one while we were talking tonight, right?
1: Yeah, I did.
0: Yeah.
2: So I think you can actually get this on CD, on vinyl, every streaming platform there is. We have Scott's piece also in immersive, which could be either, a Dolby Atmos or a channel based. And, but really things go back to vinyl.
0: Mm-hmm.
2: Jim P insisted we do vinyl. And so there is vinyl. You can order a vinyl.
1: I might have to do that.
0: Yeah. You know what? Cancel the order for the CD player. We're
1: going
0: to get
1: vinyl.
0: Yeah,
3: vinyl's better.
0: It is better. Yeah, especially on your setup, by the way. That's much nicer.
3: No, I think just to follow up on your question a little bit on what was going on with all the collaborative stuff in there, because Jim and Ulrike had the score like way before we did the session. And since they're both, highly schooled musicians as well, they really knew the piece not as well as Scott, but Lee's probably certainly as well as anybody in the room did. And I also, sort of went the John Williams route and sent all the players their parts beforehand, because there's some very tricky moments in there. In fact, it was funny because we ran to that with the Roy Harris, because a lot of the players were some classical, hardcore classical players on that session back in the Roy Harris, but there were a lot of my friends that were like studio freelancers, and they're used to like walking in, doing the jingle and the toilet paper music and going home, And so they didn't, I sent the music out to them early. They didn't really look at it. And there's some stuff in that in the first movement that's like, this is sort of a swashbuckling kind of song. I can't remember the name of the folk tune. It is a seafaring song in there, but it has all these twists there for the saxophones are doing all this stuff. And all of a sudden they were getting caught with all these twists and turns that he took in it. And by surprise, I was, oh, this is harder than I thought. It's like they looked at it and saw, oh, it doesn't look that bad, and then put it away,
0: Right.
3: So I think there was a lot of pre-preparation that went into this. And this is also the benefit of having people in the control room that also are there with musicians' ears and eyes and knowledge that can make something like this happen fairly quickly.
4: At the same time, the two sessions were really 6 hours each, I think, at most, if we even had that. That really says something about the quality of the musicianship, that they could knock these two pieces out in really 6 hours of studio time each piece.
3: Two six-hour sessions, 35 years apart.
0: I was like, Roy Harris in the morning, Scott and Inmer in the afternoon, but no, it was separated by 35 years. Mm-hmm. Well, that's even more impressive because it's such great music and deep and dense. And it's so fun to listen to. I just want to congratulate everybody for such a great product and an album. And thank you so much for joining us. And man, I hope we can do this again in 35 years. No, let's do it less than that. Maybe next year. Yeah, let's do something next year. That'd be great.
4: Richard, like that piece that JJ had, which was Indianapolis, why not Indianapolis?
0: I just did an arrangement of that for my trombone band here in Indianapolis. Oh, it's cool. Quite nice. I stuck another JJ tune in the middle because that's what we do as trombone players. We make things fun for everybody. Anyway.
3: Well, thanks for having us.
0: Oh, it is our pleasure.
1: Yeah, thank you guys so much for joining us. Again, as Rich said, wonderful, wonderful piece of two wonderful pieces, I should say. And congratulations on all the hard work you did on this. And we look forward to listening to it even more.
0: Thank you, Jim Pugh, Jim Anderson.

0: Jensen, Tonemeister Schwartz, and composer Scott Ninmer. That was a lot of fun. Good interview. Don't you think, Matthew?
1: It was a very good interview.
0: I think we could interview multiple people more in the future, don't you think?
1: I think we have technically figured it out.
0: Yeah, I mean,
1: figuratively, literally, technically, it's all figured out. We're ready to go. We're taking over the airwaves.
0: Is there room for improvement? Of course. Like, I could ask better questions. You could ask better questions.
1: I could ask questions.
0: Okay, let's work on that. That'll be our 2027.
1: Yeah, I got a couple months. I don't
0: resolution.
1: Have to worry about it.
0: No.
1: Yeah, yeah.
0: You had your hands full over there doing all that stuff. I appreciate it. So we are going to end this two-part series. Remember, you can go to HaveYouHeardJazz.com to check out part one of this interview and the Roy Harris American Symphony piece. But this evening, it's not too late for us to play Too Late by Scott Ninmer featuring Jim Pugh, recorded by Jim Anderson and mastered and produced by Tonemeister Schwartz.

0: Have You Heard is recorded and produced by Richard Dole and Matthew Altizer in the studios of WICR. The theme music is by Brent Wallerab from the BWJO album, Mezzanine. 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

0: the music that defined a generation is back and alive on stage. Never Can Say Goodbye brings the unforgettable sounds of the 70s to life with powerhouse vocals, dazzling choreography, and the songs you've loved forever. Feel the rhythm and relive the magic with the music of Linda Ronstadt, Donna Summer, Hart, Debbie Harry, Pat Benatar, and all the women of the disco and 8-track era. Don't miss Never Can Say Goodbye live on stage at Actors Theater of Indiana in Carmel through September 20th. 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

0: Hello, Hoosiers. I'm Nelson Price, host of Hoosier History Live. Join me Saturday, September 19th, when we'll explore Frank Sinatra's connections to Indiana. There are more of them, and they're more significant than you might assume. Not only was a Frank Sinatra movie filmed on Hoosier soil, one of the most consequential episodes of his early career was announced in Indianapolis.
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0: When you listen to Folk Alley, you experience a tradition that's been handed down for hundreds of years. I'm Elena C., and Folk Alley is a link in the chain that includes the ancient child ballads and the latest releases from your favorite singer-songwriters. 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

0: 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I'm Elena C., and Folk Alley is a link in the chain that includes the ancient child ballads and the latest releases from your favorite singer-songwriters. 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
1: 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I'm Nelson Price, host of Hoosier History Live. 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
1: Coming up this hour on Anytime Classical, The Sweet Life, Willoughby's Woodhouse Wedding, and Guten Morgen. I'm Kate Botello with music from La Dolce Vita by Nino Rota. The overture to Oh Lady Lady by Jerome Kern, and the Symphony No. 6 in D Major known as Morning by Franz Joseph Haydn. All that plus a concerto grosso by Arcangelo Corelli coming your way in just a little bit. Wait right there.

0: I'm Marcela Sanchez with an AP News Minute. President Trump is suggesting the European Union's proposal to Canada could be a hostile act.
1: If it's a good intention, that's fine. If it's a bad intention, we'll put very heavy tariffs on
2: Europe. President Trump Wednesday reacting to this overture from European Commission President Ursula von der Leyen to Canadian Prime Minister Mark Carney.
3: We must urgently reimagine our partnerships. So I would like to work with you on opening the door for Canada to being the first associate member of the European Union.
1: If they do that, if I think it's at all a hostile act, I will put very serious tariffs or stop trading with Europe.
2: Trump was traveling to North Carolina to make a campaign appearance.
4: Why should we carry Canada?
2: Where he blasted U.S. allies.
4: Why should we carry so many countries in Europe? We're carrying the European nations.
2: I'm Ben Thomas.
0: And I'm Marcela Sanchez.
5: 2 minutes after 6 o'clock. Good morning. It's Tim Bonnell on the drive. Accident-free, incident-free construction zones aren't causing problems at this point. They do during the rush hour, so we'll share those slowdown starts and stops with you when they occur. A partly sunny day today, about a 20% chance of showers or thunderstorms, high 91. Tonight, 40% chance showers or thunderstorms. It's going to be mostly cloudy tonight, down to 72. And on Friday, chance showers and thunderstorms but before noon, but slight chance afternoon with a partly sunny sky, high of 83 tomorrow. And the temperature currently at WICR, 73 degrees. 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
7: We'll start this hour with a show-off piece for the violin by Pablo de Sarasate. This is the Andalusian Romance, performed by Gil Shaham.

Gail Shaham performed the Romance Andalusia by Pablo de Sarasate. You're listening to Anytime Classical, a production of Classical Music Indie. I'm your host, Kate Botello. Thank you for joining me for music this hour. Right now, music from Arcangelo Corelli, who worked in Rome and was basically considered the king of strings, the absolute master of string writing across Europe. And he was meticulous. There is a story that when a French musician played his music wrong, he cried openly. He would have no issue with this performance. This is his Concerto Grosso No. 5 in B-flat major, which will be beautifully played by the Cantilena Ensemble under the direction of Adrian Shepherd.

0: Adrian Shepherd conducted the Cantilena Ensemble performing the Concerto Grosso No. 5 in B-flat major by Arcangelo Corelli.
1: 6:21 is the current time, and on the roads, accident has a right lane blocked 70 westbound at State Road 39 in Hendricks County. So that's outbound out west around exit 59. And other than that, pretty good shape this morning. A partly sunny day, 20% chance of showers or thunderstorms. A high of 91 today, and then tonight mostly cloudy, chance showers and thunderstorms, low of 72. 40% chance showers and thunderstorms tomorrow, mainly through the morning. Partly sunny day, high of about 83. It's 73 right now, WICR 88.7, The Diamond.
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0: Up next, this hour, music from the terrific film score by Nino Rota for the Fellini film La Dolce Vita, The Sweet Life, which is about a photographer, journalist, and a social climber working around Rome's really bizarre celebrity culture. And in case you haven't seen it, the title's kind of meant to be ironic. It's showing how all of these people have an apparently incredible life. But is it? Maybe not so much. We'll hear excerpts from La Dolce Vita performed by the Czechoslovak Symphony Orchestra conducted by Derek Wadsworth.

Derek Wadsworth conducted the Czechoslovak Symphony Orchestra, performing excerpts for the soundtrack to La Dolce Vita, a 1969 Fellini film, music of Nino Rota. Up next this hour, music from a 1918 Broadway musical called Oh, Lady, Lady, with music by Jerome Kern. And the book and lyrics are by P.J. Woodhouse and Guy Bolton, which means it would be hilarious. It's the story of Willoughby Finch, whose wedding plans go awry when his fiancée's jewels are stolen and his mysterious past comes back to haunt him. We'll hear the overture to Oh, Lady, Lady, performed by the National Philharmonic Orchestra, conducted by Nicholas McKeegan.

0: Nicholas McKeegan conducted the National Philharmonic Orchestra performing the overture to Oh Lady Lady, a 1918 Broadway musical with music by Jerome Kern.
1: 6:39 is the time, 21 minutes before 7 o'clock. Good morning, it's Tim Bonnell. An outbound accident on 70 has a right lane blocked before Monrovia there, State Road 39. So back in traffic up.

0: about a mile or so. Well before 39, you're back up to speed. After you go through that squeeze again, right lane is blocked. Starting to see things build into the south split through that work zone. 65 northbound, merging on traffic from Raven. Partly sunny day, 20% chance showers or thunderstorms today, high about 91. Mostly cloudy, 40% chance of showers or thunderstorms tonight or tomorrow. Mainly in the morning for tomorrow, a low of 72 tonight with partly sunny skies tomorrow and a high of 83. It's 73 at WICR 88.7 The Diamond.
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4: For our last work this hour, we'll hear a 1761 symphony by Franz Joseph Haydn that he wrote under a little challenge from his patron, Nicholas Esterhazy, who said, I want you to write three connected symphonies. You choose the themes. So he chose morning, afternoon, and evening. We're about to hear the morning symphony, which opens with a sunrise. We'll hear it played by the Northern Chamber Orchestra, conducted by Nicholas Ward.

0: Nicholas Ward conducted the Northern Chamber Orchestra performing Morning, a symphony in D major composed in 1761 by Franz Josef Haydn.
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1: Coming up this hour on Anytime Classical, non-Western sources, a prisoner of war, and no violins. I'm Kate Botello with a sonata for the harp composed by Alan Hovhaness.

an Impromptu by Franz Schubert, and the Brandenburg Concerto No. 6 by Johann Sebastian Bach. All that plus some caprices by Niccolò Paganini played on the guitar, coming up in just a little bit. Wait right there.

0: AP Sports, I'm Mike Hempen. Cubs outfielder Pete Crow Armstrong again has made his MVP case in a win over the Braves. We hear about it from correspondent David Schuster.
1: Armstrong now has 44 home runs on the season, which is a franchise record for a left-handed hitter, surpassing Hall of Famer Billy Williams. Alex Bregman also went deep with four RBIs and was just a single short of hitting for the cycle. Shota Imanaga went six innings, allowing just four hits with eight strikeouts, as the Cubs remain one half game in front of the Phillies for the number one wild card spot in the National League.
0: The Guardians have taken sole possession of first place in the AL Central with a 6-3 win over the White Sox. The NCAA Football Bowl Subdivision Oversight Committee says proper replay protocols were not followed in Michigan's Hail Mary win over Western Michigan. But the committee says it doesn't have the authority to overturn the result. I'm Mike Hempen, AP Sports.
2: At 2 minutes after 7 o'clock, a couple of accidents outbound, both of them. First 70 westbound to State Road 39, about the 59-mile marker. Right lane blocked going outbound. By the time you're State Road 39, it's back up to speed. And Kentucky Avenue, Ameriplex Parkway, also southbound there on State Road 67. Accident there. The forecast for today, partly sunny. 20% chance of showers, mainly before noon, a high of 91. Mostly cloudy, 40% chance of showers tonight and tomorrow with a low 72 tonight. Tomorrow partly sunny and a high of about 83. It's 73 at WICR, 88.7 The Diamond.
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4: From the Saturday Evening Post, this is the Post Perspective for September 17th. America's parents were living in fear of polio in the summer of 1949. The disease, which seemed to target children under the age of five, caused paralysis and death. No one yet knew how it spread, though it appeared infections rose in warm weather. As the Post reported today in that summer, worried mothers and fathers were keeping their children away from movie theaters, playgrounds, birthday parties, and especially swimming pools. Hoping to keep out the virus, some homemakers kept their house and car windows shut all summer. Some bathed in bleach. Others wore garlic around their necks. That year, 42,000 contracted the disease, and about 3,000 died. The annual count of polio cases was rising steadily. But as fast as the numbers rose, they dropped even faster once the polio vaccine was administered to children. By 1960, the number of new cases had plummeted from 38,000 to 106. Since 2020, there have been just three cases. There's more from the Post at SaturdayEveningPost.com.
5: Thanks for listening to Anytime Classical. I'm your host, Kate Botello, with music next from the American composer Alan Hovhaness, who composed this work in 1953 that kind of went against the grain. Because in 1953, what American composers were really focusing on was neoclassicalism and sounds that we would consider maybe kind of bitey or crunchy, with things like 12-tone serialism, which is another story for another day. But he went against the grain here, and he decided to work in different sounds from around the world into his music. So he drew on his Armenian heritage. He also folded in sounds from Japan, India, and Korea. And we'll hear all of those influences in this harp sonata, performed right now by Yolanda Kondonassis.

Yolanda Condonassis, an American harpist and also a professor at the Cleveland Institute of Music, performed a sonata for the harp composed in 1953 by Alan Hovhaness.

0: The Eastman Dryden Orchestra performed The Cuban Serenade by Victor Herbert.
1: A few different incidents slow in traffic this morning at this time. It's 20 minutes after 7 o'clock. Right lane of 70 outbound down in Hendricks County remains blocked by a crash. So that's westbound 70 around State Road 39. It's a quarter mile or so before the interchange around exit 59. But stop and go traffic need to get left to get around that. Also have an accident Kentucky at Ameriplex Parkway. That's also on the southbound side. And accident with injuries Michigan at Denny Streets on the near east side. The forecast, partly sunny, a 20% chance of showers and thunderstorms coming up midday mainly, high of 91. Mostly cloudy, a 40% chance of showers tonight. That 40% chance sticks with us for tomorrow. We hit a low at 72 tonight and partly sunny tomorrow, high of 83. It's 73 right now at WICR 88.7 The Diamond.
2: The most solemn day of the Jewish year is Yom Kippur, which begins on Sunday, September 20th. 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The Yizkor Memorial Service will be aired live on September 21st at 4 o'clock p.m.
0: Up next this hour, we'll hear the impromptu Opus 142 No. 3 in B-flat major by Franz Schubert, composed between September and October of 1827, but not published until 1839. We're going to hear this impromptu played by Lily Krauss, a Hungarian British pianist who's well known for her works of Mozart and Schubert. But something fascinating about Lily Krauss is that she survived internment as a prisoner of war in Java during World War II, and then just resumed her piano career. We'll hear her play this impromptu in B-flat major right now.

Lily Krauss at the piano. That was the Impromptu, Opus 142, number 3, in B-flat major by Franz Schubert. Next is our music by Niccolò Paganini, some caprices originally composed to show off his incredible violin skills. But something you may not know about Paganini, he was just as skilled in the guitar

as he was in the violin. So putting his works into a guitar form makes a lot of sense. We're going to hear three caprices right now, performed by guitarist Gerald Garcia.

0: Gerald Garcia performed Three Caprices, originally composed for virtuoso violin by virtuoso guitarist and violinist Niccolò Paganini.
1: 7:39 is the time, and as we check the drive, 465 across the south side, westbound, it's the high-speed lane blocked at Kentucky Avenue around exit 8. Stay right to get by there. It is slow in traffic back towards I-69. Again, it's 465 headed toward the airport across the south side, westbound. The accidents at about Kentucky Avenue around the curve there after Man Road. And Brookville Road at Bozart, an accident with the motorcycle. Michigan's Denny Street on the near east side, crash, also with injuries. And other than that, oh yeah, Kentucky at Ameriplex Parkway, southbound. I called an ambulance out for that one too, it looks like. Partly sunny, 20% chance of showers and thunderstorms. Today, a high of 91, mostly cloudy, 40% chance of showers tonight, 40% chance of showers tomorrow, 72 for our low tonight, but tomorrow partly sunny skies and a high about 83, and some afternoon showers aren't out of question for tomorrow. It's 73 at WICR, 88.7 the Diamond.
2: 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No traffic to negotiate. 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
0: For our last work this hour, the Margrave's Loss is Our Gain. We'll hear the Brandenburg Concerto No. 6 by J.S. Bach. He wrote a bunch of these, sent them to the Margrave of Brandenburg, said, you want to hire me? You want to do something? And the Margrave never did anything with them. And in fact, later, when they found the manuscript of this music after his death in 1734, he had a catalog with this music listed in it. So undervalued, he only had it set at what Bach would have earned from a single student lesson. So he had no idea who he was dealing with then. Thankfully, we do now. Now, the thing that makes this Brandenburg Concerto stand out among the others is that it has no violins in it. It's instead written for lower strings, violas taking the place of the violins. We'll hear this played right now by the Buffalo Philharmonic, conducted by Joanne Folletta.

0: Joanne Folletta conducted the Buffalo Philharmonic performing the Brandenburg Concerto No. 6 in B-flat major by Johann Sebastian Bach.
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1: Coming up this hour on Anytime Classical, a brilliant and decisive failure. Voltaire takes on Louis and Sousa's cornetist on the Hudson. I'm Kate Botella with the third movement from the Concerto for Piano No. 1 in D minor by Johannes Brahms. Music from the opera Temple of Glory by Jean-Philippe Rameau and the sounds from the Hudson Waltz by Herbert Lincoln Clark. All that plus the overture and suite from the opera Rodrigo by George Frederick Handel to wind up the hour. Wait right there.

0: I'm Marcela Sanchez with an AP News Minute. Canadian Prime Minister Mark Carney is embracing the prospect of his country becoming the European Union's first associate member, telling the European Parliament that he welcomed European Commission President Ursula von der Leyen's proposal.
1: I'm not proposing a third bloc in order to become a great power rival only with better manners.
0: Carney acknowledged that associate membership remains to be defined. His remarks came after President Trump suggested the proposed arrangement could be a hostile act and threatened heavy tariffs on Europe if he judged its intentions to be unfriendly. World shares mostly advanced despite Wall Street closing lower following the Federal Reserve's interest rate hike decision for the first time in 3 years. More stories at apnews.com. I'm Marcela Sanchez.
2: 2 minutes after 8, 465 left lane blocked by Kentucky Avenue by a crash. So backing things up to Harding Street coming around the curve headed towards the airport on 465 westbound. Again, stay right. Actually, it's been moved from the left lane to the right shoulder now. So things starting to improve. Kentucky at Mendenhall there at Ameriplex Parkway, a southbound accident. Also seeing slow traffic 65 southbound between 465 and I-70. The splits for the rush hour merge there. Michigan Street and Denny, a east side crash with injuries. The same thing, Raymond and Churchman accident with injuries. The forecast for today, partly sunny, chance of showers about 20%. It'd be mainly through the later part of the day, high of 91, mostly cloudy, 40% chance of showers tonight and 40% chance of showers tomorrow. Those showers would be mainly after midnight and low of 72, and then should be a partly sunny day. Again, later in the day, showers, high of 83. It's 73 now at WICR 88.7, The Diamond.
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4: Thanks for listening to Anytime Classical with me, your host, Kate Botello. And music next from Johannes Brahms, that he described to a friend as a brilliant and decisive failure, talking about his Concerto for Piano number 1 in D minor. And when he premiered it in 1859 in Leipzig, the audience actually hissed, which is really, rough stuff. Although, of course, thinking has come around now, and this is now a well-loved piano concerto. We'll hear the third movement right now, performed by Hélène Clément at the piano with the Bavarian Radio Symphony Orchestra, conducted by Andres Nelsons.

Andres Nelsons conducted the Bavarian Radio Symphony Orchestra with pianist Hélène Grimont as our soloist. That was the third movement from the Concerto for Piano No. 1 in D minor by Johannes Brahms.

0: Lauren Mazel played Tambourin Chez Moi by Fritz Kreisler.
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0: singer, songwriter, and violinist Damola, blending Afrobeat, R&B, soul, and pop into a sound that's uniquely his own. 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
1: At 21 after, after 8 o'clock, 21 minutes after eight, accidents, 465 westbound at Kentucky Avenue. It's on the right shoulder. There are pockets of stop and go back from Harding Street. Once you're around the curve there, it's back up to speed, but that's exit 4 between there and exit 8. That's where the stop and go is because of that accident. Also down on Kentucky Avenue at Mendenhall at Mariplex Parkway accident, emergency gear, extra emergency gear there. Michigan Street at Denny, same thing. And Raymond and Churchman, also ambulance there at that crash. The forecast, partly sunny, 20% chance showers and thunderstorms, a high of 91, and mostly cloudy tonight. Chance of showers at about 40% tonight, about 40% tomorrow as well. Low of 72 tonight, partly sunny through the day tomorrow mostly, high of 83. It's 73 at WICR, 88.7 The Diamond.
2: Music right now from the French composer Jean-Philippe Rameau from an opera, The Temple of Glory, that he composed in 1745 in order to honor King Louis XIV. The opera featured a libretto by Voltaire that was about three different types of rulers: the tyrannical Belus, a pleasure-seeking Bacchus, and then one who was virtuous, the Roman general Trajan. They all try to get into the Temple of Glory, and the only one who gets in is the virtuous Trajan. And Voltaire intended that as a strongly worded message to King Louis XIV, while also flattering him. In the end, though, the king was really neither flattered nor upset. He was just kind of meh about the whole thing. And Voltaire complained vociferously afterward because Rameau got paid, but Voltaire did not. We'll hear three selections from the opera right now, performed by the Philharmonia Baroque Orchestra and Chorale under the direction of Nicholas McKeegan.

Nicholas McKeegan conducted the Philharmonia Baroque Orchestra and Chorale, performing selections from the 1745 opera ballet The Temple of Glory, music of Jean-Philippe Rameau. Up next this hour, music composed in the early 1900s by Herbert Lincoln Clarke, who was a cornet superstar in his time. He was the principal cornetist with the John Philip Sousa Band from 1893 until 1917, and he wrote a book of study for the cornet called Technical Studies for the Cornet that is still in use. We're about to hear a waltz that he composed inspired by the Hudson River in New York. We will hear it played by the one and only Wynton Marsalis, who is not only a composer and artistic director of jazz at Lincoln Center, but has won a Pulitzer Prize for music. He did that in 1997. And he, of course, has an extensive recorded classical repertoire as well as jazz. We'll hear him now playing cornet, of course, with the Eastman Wind Ensemble conducted by Donald Hunsberger.

0: Wynton Marsalis played cornet as soloist with the Eastman Wind Ensemble, conducted by Donald Huntsberger, performing the waltz Sounds from the Hudson by Herbert Lincoln Clark.
1: At 20 minutes before 9 o'clock, 8:40 is the time. Good news on the south side. Still slow, but the accident's cleared away, and so stop-and-go traffic on 465 westbound from I-69 over to Kentucky Avenue. Once you're there, it's wide open on over toward the airport. Coming in from 74, also stop-and-go traffic just before the Geist Reservoir Dam there. And usual load-ups on 65 and 70 into the north and south split for those construction zones. The forecast, partly sunny, 20% chance of showers mainly middle of the afternoon, high of 91, that's the middle of the day to the afternoon, and then mostly cloudy with showers and thunderstorms, 40% chance tonight, low of 72, same thing, 40% chance of showers tomorrow, but it should be a partly sunny day, and those showers mainly in the afternoon, high of 83 tomorrow. It's 73 at WICR, 88.7 The Diamond.
2: 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The set will feature her new release, What Does It Take to Bloom? 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
0: For our last work this hour, we'll hear a suite from the opera Rodrigo, composed by George Frederick Handel in his Italian period in 1707 in Florence. Now, the opera's subtitle is To Conquer Oneself is the Greatest Victory, and it's about the last Visigothic king in Spain, Rodrigo, who does not conquer himself and experiences quite a downfall. We'll hear this music performed by the Parley of Instruments,

0: We just heard Laura Downs perform the Tango for Solo Piano by Igor Stravinsky.
1: The most solemn day of the Jewish year is Yom Kippur, which begins on Sunday, September 20th. 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The Yizkor Memorial Service will be aired live on September 21st at 4 o'clock p.m.
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0: This is the Composer's Datebook for September 17th. I'm John Burge. The Milwaukee Symphony was one of the first American orchestras to offer recordings of live performances as digital downloads. Along with Beethoven, Brahms, and Bruckner, they occasionally offered more contemporary fare as well. For example, on today's date in 2005, Andreas Delfs led the Milwaukee Symphony in the world premiere of a brand new commission from Puerto Rican composer Roberto Sierra, and they offered it as a download. Sierra's Sinfonía No. 3, subtitled La Salsa, turned to the dance music of Cuba, the Dominican Republic, and Sierra's native Puerto Rico for its basic materials, referencing riffs and rhythmic patterns similar to salsa dancers for the work's outer movements and a slow second movement in habanera form. Sierra says, "Puerto Rican music, especially salsa and folkloric music, has been in my compositional DNA. The vitality of the rhythms and the unique way in which melodic structure merge with the rhythms has inspired me to the present day. I always remember with nostalgia my childhood experiences in the Puerto Rican countryside, and these feelings of longing are also present in my work." Composer's Datebook is produced by APM, American Public Media, in collaboration with the American Composers Forum, reminding you that all music was once new.
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Coming up this hour on Anytime Classical. In 1894, Amy Marcy Cheney Beach composed the first symphony published by an American woman composer and played by a major American orchestra, the Gaelic Symphony. It draws on Irish and Scottish melodies, and we'll hear the whole thing as our long play this hour on Anytime Classical. I'm your host, Kate Botello. If you'd like to reach me or my colleagues, Dr. Denise Finnegan-Hill, Joshua Sock-Joplin-Thompson, or Michael Toulouse, you can write to all of us at info@classicalmusicindy.org. Music's coming up in just a flash. Wait right there. We'll start this hour with music from Isaac Albéniz, who was a child prodigy to the extent, like, here's a smart kid. He stowed away by himself on a ship to Cuba when he was 12 years old. Here's the third movement, Sevilla, from his suite Española, played by Norbert Kraft.

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0: The pleasure of love lasts only a moment. The sorrow of love lasts a whole lifetime. Those are the words of Jean-Pierre Clarice de Florian from his novel Célestine that he wrote in the year 1784, later transformed into a vocal piece by Giovanni Battista Martini. Now, you may recognize this piece of music because it was later transcribed almost note for note for Elvis into Can't Help Falling in Love. In lieu of Elvis, we'll hear cellist Ofra Harnoy as our singing voice, performing with William Aid at the piano.

We just heard William Aid at the piano with Ofra Harnoy as our cellist, performing Plaisir d'Amour by Giovanni Battista Martini. It's time now for our long play this hour. We'll hear the entirety of the Gaelic Symphony by Amy Beach, a remarkable person for so many reasons. She was a child prodigy, and I mean an outrageous child prodigy. She was composing at the age of 5. She could read at 3. She could sing 40 songs from memory when she was 4 years old. But this is the other thing. So the Gaelic Symphony was the very first symphony played by a major American symphony orchestra that had been composed and published by a woman. And not just that, by an American. At the time, they weren't playing a whole lot of American compositions either. This is also remarkable because Amy Beach worked under the professional name Mrs. H.H.A. Beach. That would be Dr. Henry Harris Aubrey Beach, her husband, who didn't let her perform publicly. She was a brilliant pianist. He did not allow her to perform more than 2 or 3 times a year, and he did not allow her to take composition lessons. So when she wrote this entire symphony, she taught herself and learned orchestration from a book by Hector Berlioz. A remarkable person. She took her inspiration from Gaelic Celtic culture, so you'll hear influences from Ireland and Scotland and the Isle of Man in this music. And then she applied a rich romantic style harmonies and colors to it. We'll hear it played right now by the Detroit Symphony Orchestra, conducted by Nema Yervi.

Naima Yerevi conducted the Detroit Symphony Orchestra performing the Gaelic Symphony in E minor by Mrs. H.H. A. Beach, whose true name was Amy Marcy Cheney Beach. Your Anytime Classical Long Play.

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0: Toribio Santos played En Los Trigales, In the Wheat Fields, by Joaquin Rodrigo. This is Anytime Classical. I'm Kate Botello. As always, thanks so much for listening with me.
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0: Tchaikovsky often spent his winters away from the brutal cold of Russia. February of 1880 found him in one of his favorite destinations, Italy. While he enjoyed the relative warmth in the Eternal City, he was not getting a lot of sleep. Probably had something to do with all the wild parties, parades, singing, drinking, dancing, and general merrymaking taking place right under his window in the streets of Rome. Carnival season was in full swing. From APM, American Public Media, this is Performance Today. I'm Valerie Kaler. Although he didn't find much rest, he did gather a bunch of melodies, which became Tchaikovsky's Capriccio Italien. It's on the way. That changeable, shape-shifting portrait of Rome is just ahead. Here's a capricious snapshot of Vienna, written by Fritz Kreisler. He was born there, but he lived all over the world, and he was always nostalgic for his old home city of Vienna, especially for the Vienna he remembered from before the war. Here's one of several pieces Fritz Kreisler wrote reminiscing about his beloved city, the Viennese Caprice.

The Caprice Viennois. Viennese Caprice by Fritz Kreisler. Amy Schwartz Moretti played the violin. Elizabeth Pridgen at the piano. Elizabeth Pridgen is artistic director of the Atlanta Chamber Players, and she'll be back with that ensemble with Amy Schwartz Moretti and friends ahead. From APM, American Public Media, this is Performance Today. I'm Valerie Kaler, so glad to have you here for today's musical adventures and discoveries. On the way this hour, a trip to Texas for an American wind quintet, and a stop in Georgia with a story about a composer's wake-up call. Speaking of which,

who needs an alarm clock when you got a blast like that to wake you up in the morning? When Tchaikovsky was visiting Rome in 1880, his hotel was near a military barracks. He woke up each morning to the sound of a bugler. And so when he wrote a musical souvenir of his time in Italy, he let the trumpet set the mood. That's just the beginning. Tchaikovsky soaked up all the music he could find. He bought books of it. He wandered around town looking for street musicians. But it all starts with that brassy wake-up call. Here's Tchaikovsky's postcard from Rome, the Capriccio Italien, Italian Caprice. Ivan Repušić leads the Frankfurt Radio Symphony Orchestra.

From a concert at the Alte Oper, the old opera house in Frankfurt, Germany, Ivan Repušić led the Frankfurt Radio Symphony Orchestra in Peter Tchaikovsky's Capriccio Italiano. In 1880, Tchaikovsky spent several months in Rome. He loved it. He loved the food, the weather, the melodic language. He especially loved the music. It was everywhere in the city. Street songs, carnival tunes, and the bugles from the cavalry barracks right next door to his hotel. Tchaikovsky jotted down all the tunes he heard in Rome and put them together in that piece for orchestra, the Capriccio Italiano. Have you experienced a very site-specific sound in your travels? Maybe like the different pitches of taxicab horns, a la Gershwin in Paris, or the birdsong that wound up in Dvorak's American Quartet. Share your story. 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
0: The tiny town of Round Top, Texas, population 90-ish, hosts a yearly summer festival and institute. The festival is the public-facing part that you and I get to see and hear, and the institute is what's happening behind the scenes every day for 6 weeks. Daily rehearsals, master classes, concert prep. The young musicians who participate have access to a 200-acre campus.

campus with parks and gardens and a nature reserve, an extensive collection of rare books and manuscripts, and like many summer festivals, the opportunity to work, learn, and play side by side with professionals. It is a pretty impressive undertaking. Near the end of the six-week institute is a Best of Chamber Music Showcase, five young artist ensembles featured in concert. Let's hear a performance from that showcase, a wind quintet, that's flute, oboe, clarinet, bassoon, and French horn, playing the Afro-Cuban Concerto by Valerie Coleman.

the Afro-Cuban Concerto for Wind Quintet, music by American composer Valerie Coleman. We heard it played by a group of students at the Round Top Festival Institute in Round Top, Texas. Leah Suk played flute, Nadia Parra was the oboist, Adam Kohlers played clarinet, Adrian Wittmer bassoon, and Eva Gomez played French horn. Composer Valerie Coleman says that concerto is often mistaken for a neoclassic work, but wants to make clear that its essence is 100% African and Cuban. There's a fundamental structure to all African-derived music, and those structural elements have been used to compose in every genre, including classical. Valerie Coleman's Afro-Cuban Concerto.

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0: Right now, a thought about the precarious emotional life of composers. There can be a nearly crushing sense of insecurity, and how an audience responds or doesn't to your music can have a huge effect on your own sense of worth. Through his 20s and early 30s, French composer Ernest Chausson thought he was doing all the right things. He went to the best schools, worked with the best teachers, but audiences in Paris were pretty indifferent to his compositions. Then, the piece we're about to hear premiered in the country next door, in Brussels, Belgium. Afterwards, Chausson wrote in his diary, quote, "I've never enjoyed such a success. I must believe my music is made for Belgians. I feel giddy and joyful. I think I'll have much more confidence after this." Here's the final movement from the piece that a Belgian audience enjoyed at its premiere, the Concerto for Piano, Violin, and String Quartet by French composer Ernest Chausson.

A piece that's part violin concerto, part piano concerto, part sextet. It even goes by a few different names. The chamber concerto, or just the concerto for violin, piano, and string quartet. Great piece, and not played often enough. We heard the final movement from that unusual concerto by Ernest Chausson from a concert in Atlanta, Georgia. Amy Schwartz Moretti played solo violin. Elizabeth Pridgen was the pianist. Helen Hwaya Kim and Ken Wagner played violins. Catherine Lynn was the violist, and Brad Ritchie played cello. Together, they're members of the Atlanta Chamber Players. You know all about listening to PT on the radio, and you've likely heard us talk about exploring our 30-day show archive online, and now there's a new way to take in the show. 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
0: From APM, American Public Media, this is Performance Today. I'm Valerie Kaler. As a kid, pianist Sean Tirada Young was impressed when he visited his dad's office at the hospital.
4: You pass by dozens of research labs filled with beakers, test tubes, microscopes. That view was a world that I wanted to spend even more time in.
0: Young was inspired by the explosion of new discoveries in neuroscience, like how the brain and spinal cord control movement.
4: And that seemed to fit perfectly with the type of athletic involvement that is required of us as pianists.
0: Sean Tirada Young, our young artist in residence on neuroscience and music, later this hour. Conversation and music with Sean is just 5 minutes ahead. He'll play the Albanese we were just hearing in the background, plus some Takamitsu and a Chopin etude from a set published in 1833. Here's pianist Yun Chan Lim with an etude from a few years later, 1837. It's known as the Octaves Etude for reasons which will be immediately apparent.

0: Pianist Yunchen Lim played the Octaves Etude by Frédéric Chopin. P.T. Young artist Sean Terata Young is just ahead with Chopin and more. From APM, American Public Media, this is Performance Today. I'm Valerie Kaler. We are just down the hall from where we record The Daily Show. We're in the big studio today, the Maud Moon Weyerhaeuser Studio in downtown St. Paul, Minnesota. And I'm absolutely thrilled to be here with P.T. Young artist in residence, pianist Sean Terata Young. Sean, welcome.
1: Thank you so much. Very happy to be here.
0: Sean, you got your undergrad at Vanderbilt in piano and neuroscience. We will definitely be circling back to that. Two master's degrees from University of Michigan in both piano and chamber music. And now you're working on your doctorate at Rice University's Shepherd School of Music. That is an intense run of academia. So much to ask you, but let's hear you play something. A pair of Chopin etudes. P.T. Young artist Sean Terata Young in the Maud Moon Weyerhaeuser Music Studio playing two etudes by Frédéric Chopin.

0: Wow. Sean Tirada Young, playing the first and last of a dozen etudes by Chopin, published as his Opus 10. Sean, that was remarkable. Thank you so much. Now, I casually dropped the word neuroscience at the beginning of our conversation. Your undergrad degree from Vanderbilt was a dual major, both piano and neuroscience. How did that become such a driving interest for you?
1: My father works as a biostatistician at St. Jude Children's in Memphis, and he took me to work quite a bit. On the walk to work, you pass by dozens of research labs filled with beakers, test tubes, microscopes. That view was a world that I wanted to spend even more time in. And right around the time I

0: was entering my undergrad, the science field that seemed to be growing the most was neuroscience. There were new discoveries almost by the week about the increased involvement of the way that our brain and spinal cord are the genesis of all movement. And that seemed to fit perfectly with the type of athletic involvement that is required of us as pianists. I thought, why not try to explore that from the science side while I'm at it at Vanderbilt?
1: I want to dig a little bit deeper into an interest of yours that marries these two aspects of your life. What can you tell me about your music in the ICU program?
0: This is a program that I'm very proud to have been able to participate in during my undergrad days at Vanderbilt University. I've always been a big fan of presenting concerts in hospital lobbies and waiting rooms. However, this pilot program really brings live classical music inches away from patients and their families in these ICU bedrooms. Our main goal is to alleviate the sort of isolated experience that patients experience in these hospitals. They're often just surrounded by constant alarms and nurses running all over the place. Maybe mixing a bit of classical music and music that they ask for helps to reframe their experience in the ICU in a more positive light.
1: Did you get requests for country songs?
0: We do get a lot of requests for country songs. Sometimes when we're in the pediatric ICU floors, we need to be prepared to be playing a lot of Taylor Swift and K-pop. We had to be prepared with country styles, bluegrass, music that I'm actually very fond of now.
1: Much more to ask, but let's take a pause for some music. What can you tell me about this sketch?
0: It truly is a sketch. Takemitsu is trying to figure out how to visualize what a merge of Japanese and Western classical music traditions could look like. So what you will hear is Takemitsu's realization of this fusion of two genres.
1: Our PT Young Artist in Residence, Sean Terata Young, playing music by Toru Takemitsu, Rain Tree Sketch 2.

0: PT Young Artist Sean Terata Young playing Rain Tree Sketch 2 by Japanese composer Toru Takemitsu, written in memory of Olivier Messiaen. What's your thought process when you're putting a new recital program together? Does neuroscience influence your choices? How do you find what you're going to play next?
1: My first filter is I play what I feel will become comfortable. That has a very close tie to neuroscience, in my opinion. Some composers have a real knack for writing passage work that feels very comfortable under the hands and fingers. That comfort must stimulate something in my brain because it gets me more excited to be at the piano and discover these works. On top of that, then I do want some sort of thematic connection or relationship among the selections that I put on one program. They could be style related, they could be lineage related, they could be all stemming from a particular culture or region. Regardless, I want audience members to feel that a concert was a true experience in the same way that a chef may come up with a five-course meal. I am certainly not a chef in the kitchen, but some semblance of that deliberation behind a concert program is something I do want to replicate.
0: Sean, the first line in your bio reads, Sean Terata Young is a half Japanese, half Chinese pianist born and raised in Memphis, Tennessee. Flag planted. It struck me as I'm a son of the South and I'm also close to my Asian roots. How do you bring those influences to bear in your life and music?
1: Something in common between the people that I have met in my family from China, the neighborhoods that I grew up in Japan, and the friends that I had in Memphis, something that they all have in common is an openness and an attitude of welcoming. That openness translates very easily to music. I am always down to listen to anything, to play anything at least once, to really invest time into something that maybe at first glance I'm hesitant to be committed to. It's always paid dividends for me. Being open and welcoming has given me so many beautiful friendships, mentorships, and great music to play at the piano as well. Maybe my background helps me to be a well-connected messenger of that tradition. And above all, I'm just very happy to have grown up with this cornucopia of backgrounds.
0: I would love to hear you play some more music. We're going to hear Triana from the Iberia Suite, written in the early years of the 20th century by Isaac Albéniz. What are you trying to draw out when you play this piece?
1: Song and dance. Really, many mentors have told me that those two elements are everywhere in every composition. Albéniz is not afraid to bring those to the absolute forefront in this piece.
0: Pianist Sean Terata Young in the Mod Moon Weyerhaeuser studio. He's playing Triana from Iberia by Isaac Albéniz.

0: Fantastic. There is a lot going on in that piece. We heard Triana from the Iberia Suite by Isaac Albéniz, our PT Young Artist in Residence, Sean Tirada Young, in the Mod Moon Weyerhaeuser Music Studio. Sean, as a cellist, I bring my instrument with me when I perform. That is not really an option for pianists. What is it like to have to acquaint yourself with an entirely different instrument each time you perform?
1: What I find so fun is then every piano begins to feel like a toy that you haven't opened just yet. There's maybe a try me button that you can hit to create new sounds that were never possible at a home piano. At the same time, again, it's always that toggling exercise. Maybe this piano lets me leverage more of a healthy, wholesome bass. Maybe other pianos allow me to sparkle a little bit more in the brilliant tops. Again, it's knowing that you have a core set of ingredients that you want for a dish, but maybe a particular store has a little bit of a different take on an ingredient that you usually have in your home grocery store. That doesn't mean that you can't create that same delicious dish. Maybe what makes it delicious changes from time to time. Some musicians could find it daunting, but I think pianists, we've come to be very comfortable in that type of experimenting that occurs on stage.
0: Constant recalibration.
1: Yes.
0: Sean, we're going to take a little break right now and head to a concert highlight, but we'll be back later this hour with more music and conversation with our PT Young Artist in Residence, pianist Sean Tirada Young. This is APM's Performance Today.
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0: American composer Julia Perry grew up in Akron, Ohio in the 1930s. She found her passion in composition when she was a teenager. In her 20s, she spent 5 years studying composition and conducting in Paris and Rome. She signed her passport, Julia Perry, composer. She wrote more than 100 pieces of music, but only 21 of those have been published and are available for orchestras to play. But I've got an update on what's being done to change that after we hear some music. Julia Perry wrote this in 1946 when she was 22 years old. Her Prelude for Strings, conductor James Blatchley leading the Experiential Orchestra in concert in New York City.

0: The Prelude for Strings by Julia Perry. James Blatchley led the Experiential Orchestra in concert in New York City. Julia Perry wrote that in 1946 when she was 22 years old. She wrote over 100 works in her brief life, but so far only 21 have been published. Julia Perry died without a will, and no heir to the estate could be found, so there was no one to grant permission for her works to be distributed and played. That's about to change. In December of 2024, a nonprofit called Videmus, led by Dr. Louise Toppin, acquired the rights for all of Perry's music. Videmus will publish all her works in partnership with Boosey and Hawkes over the next few years. This means orchestras and ensembles will finally be able to perform and record her works. I am very much looking forward to hearing more of Julia Perry and sharing it here on PT. In a moment, back in the studio with our young artist in residence, Sean Tirada Young. This is Performance Today from APM.
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0: Welcome back. I'm Valerie Kaler in APM's Maude Moon Weyerhaeuser studio with PT Young Artist in Residence, Sean Tirada Young. Welcome back, Sean.
2: Glad to be here.
0: You got some more music for us. A pair of pieces, actually. Sean, what can you tell us about what we're going to hear?
2: Well, you will hear as a pair first the opening piece of Robert Schumann's Forest Scenes, aptly titled Entrance. The second of the pair is Minako Tokuyama's Musica Nara. I felt that this pair works incredibly well because in this case, we will be exploring an entrance through Schumann's perspective into this array of Japanese historical landmarks and artifacts that are depicted through music in the tastes of Minako Tokuyama.
0: Here is PT Young Artist in Residence, pianist Sean Tirada Young, playing Entrance to the Forest from Schumann's Forest Scenes.

0: Wow.
1: That was Musica Nara by Minako Tokuyama. Before that, Entrance to the Forest from Forest Scenes by Robert Schumann. Both pieces played by PT Young artist in residence Sean Tirada Yang. Absolutely sublime and fierce. We've talked about your 8-year run in post-secondary education, undergrad, master's, now your DMA, but you likely have other delights in your life. If we don't find you in the practice room, where do we find you?
2: Now that it's getting warmer, maybe you may find me on the tennis courts. I am a big fan of tennis. I actually played a bit for my team in middle school. Somewhere else that you may find me is the library. I'm actually a big fan of looking at articles and magazines from decades ago just to see what pop culture and fashion tastes may have looked like before my time. What I find charming about the library is everything seems to slow down. It's not only a quiet space, but you also know that you're immersed around other readers and people who just want to maybe take a break from their frenetic lives. Knowing that, I find the library to be a nice escape, even if I'm not reading, or oftentimes I don't even have a book in my hands, really. Just sitting there and knowing that I'm surrounded by people who maybe their daily lives I come across in the traffic lights or in the grocery store at the cashier. In the library, we're all the same. We just all want to slow down and maybe find some passage or book that we can

0: hold on to for the short time that we're there.
1: Lovely. The next piece of music you have for us could possibly fall into the category of somewhat hidden gems by famous composers. A lot of folks know about the Hungarian Rhapsodies by Franz Liszt, but number four, not necessarily the first one that springs to mind. Tell us why you chose this Hungarian Rhapsody.
0: This one, it's showing all sides of the bravado character that Liszt inserts in a lot of his compositions. At the same time, there's those beautiful, rich melodies that we know him for as well. And you get all of that in a Liszt-ian compact 5-6 minutes. On top of that, I just think there's so much charm, so much mischievous character in this composition.
1: P.T. Young artist Sean Tarata Yang in the Mod Moon Weyerhaeuser Music Studio playing the Hungarian Rhapsody No. 4 by Franz Liszt.

0: That was incredible. So capricious, from that bombastic kind of timpani in your left hand to those cascading runs in the upper half. Just so great. The fourth of what would ultimately be a total of 19. Hungarian Rhapsody number 4 by Franz Liszt. That was played by our PT Young artist in residence, Sean Tirada Young. We are so excited that you're here and excited to see what's next for you. 5 years from now, you're living your dream life, your dream career. What does it look like?
1: I love teaching and I love performing. Some combination of the two. Maybe getting to teach high school age students, along with traveling a bit still to perform some solo and chamber concerts. That would be an ideal music life. And all at the same time, somehow through all of that, maybe still having some time on the side to go exploring the outdoors. That would be an ideal life in 5 years.
0: Not med school?
1: Not med school.
0: Sean Tirada Young, it has been a delight to hear you play and to get to know you. Thank you for being here.
1: Thank you for having me.

0: Our producer for the Young Artist Series is Megan Oglesby. Technical director Cameron Wiley recorded this session in Mod Moon Warehouser Studio, and he mixed it, too. And a special thanks to two great friends of the show, Chip and Vicki Emery, whose support for Performance Today's Young Artists in Residence program continues to be such a gift to us all. Thank you. If you'd like to hear Sham Tarata Young again or enjoy performances from past Young Artists in Residence, check out the PT page. 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

0: streams of live performances as digital downloads. Along with Beethoven, Brahms, and Bruckner, they occasionally offered more contemporary fare as well. For example, on today's date in 2005, Andreas Delfs led the Milwaukee Symphony in the world premiere of a brand new commission from Puerto Rican composer Roberto Sierra, and they offered it as a download. Sierra's Sinfonía No. 3, subtitled La Salsa, turned to the dance music of Cuba, the Dominican Republic, and Sierra's native Puerto Rico for its basic materials, referencing riffs and rhythmic patterns similar to salsa dancers for the work's outer movements and a slow second movement in habanera form. Sierra says, "Puerto Rican music, especially salsa and folkloric music, has been in my compositional DNA. The vitality of the rhythms and the unique way in which melodic structure merge with the rhythms has inspired me to the present day. I always remember with nostalgia my childhood experiences in the Puerto Rican countryside, and these feelings of longing are also present in my work." Composer's Datebook is produced by APM, American Public Media, in collaboration with the American Composers Forum, reminding you that all music was once new.
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This is the composer's date book for September 17th. I'm John Burge. The Milwaukee Symphony was one of the first American orchestras to offer recording.

0: Welcome to the Smooth Jazz Show here on 88.7 The Diamond. I am your host, Mr. Kenny Phelps. The Smooth Jazz Show with Kenny Phelps is underwritten by the Jazz Kitchen, now 31 years as Indy's premier jazz club and restaurant. She is a Brooklyn native, a world-renowned session singer, Grammy Award winner, and a songwriter. Please welcome my guest today, the world-renowned Lisa Fisher. Okay, Lisa Fisher, how are you, lovely?
1: I'm good now. How are you?
0: I am fantastic. Thank you for taking time to come on the show. I really appreciate it.
1: Thanks for having me.
0: So you are, as I understand it, a Brooklyn native.
1: Oh, yeah.
0: And you come from a family of singers or musicians. So talk about your introduction to music.
1: Wow. It's definitely home-based. Because mm-hmm. My dad used to be in a group. Oh, God. The Cupids. There were two. Mm-hmm. There was a white group and a black group. Mm-hmm. But the one that my dad was in, they had a song called "The Answer to Your Prayer" mm-hmm. and "Your Dog Likes My Dog." Of all things, you know, it's the '50s. What do you want?
0: Right. Exactly.
1: So my dad sang background, and so they would come by the house and do all their rehearsing and all that stuff. It was just so beautiful to see. Just the energy that they have with each other, how they work with each other, how they laughed, how they got stuff done, how they loved it, you know. And then my mom just kind of, you know, she could sing, but she wasn't, you know, my dad wasn't going to have her out the street singing, you know.
0: Right.
1: Like, you're going to stay home, watch this. I might dinner ready.
0: It's the 50s.
1: Yeah, exactly. That explains it all. But yeah, it's like my grandparents sang in church, my uncle sang in church, so we just all love music. It was always around. And then there was school, and God, I loved being anything with some music in it, I was down for.
0: Okay. And you also, as I understand it, are a guitarist as well.
1: I play a little guitar.
0: Okay.
1: I wouldn't call myself a guitarist. I would say I butcher the guitar, but I love the vibration of the strings,
0: yeah.
1: You know, and I love what you can possibly do with it. And so I do like a baby version, and then I take it to someone who knows what they're doing.
0: Okay.
1: So here's what I did. Can you make this sound better?
0: Right.
1: Yeah, definitely.
0: So talk about how you got your start. Let's talk about that, because obviously you found out you could sing. When did this become, I'm going to skip a little ahead here, but when did this become like a career option or possibility of this maybe being a career for you?
1: When I left Queens College,
0: mm-hmm.
1: was in my, I think, second semester, and I started working in clubs, and I thought, I really enjoy singing in front of people and you know, getting a little bit of cash for it, so this is kind of cool.
0: Mm-hmm.
1: And so it started there, and then I started, people would ask me to do, like, sessions for them at their home, like demo sessions.
0: Mm.
1: So I started to do those in people's basements, and a lot of times it would just be myself, and then we said, well, can you add another vocal part? And I said, you know, add another vocal part and whatever. So a lot of times I would do all the backgrounds myself and sing the leads. So it was a good foundation for me.
0: Mm-hmm.
1: And then I started working. My first real session was with a group called Clear with a K.
0: Mm-hmm.
1: K-L, I think, triple E-R. And they were on Atlantic Records, and they had a song called You Better Get Something.
0: Mm-hmm.
1: And so I say that was my first ASTRA session. You know, it's like being in the union. And I was like, oh, we're in the union.

0: Right.
1: You know, a little expensive to join, but all the perks to get, you know, in the years to come was intriguing to me. So I kind of stuck with it. And then I started doing shows with a group called The Crystals and The Marvelettes. First with The Marvelettes, which is not really any of the original members, but the manager owned the name.
0: Mm-hmm.
1: So we went out and we did all their material. And then I met Dee Dee Kinniger, who was one of the original Crystals.
0: Mm-hmm.
1: And she kind of really broke me in. And it was the first time I went overseas, was to Holland. I was like, oh, wow, I need a passport. This is so cool. So it was
0: exciting for me. And then from that started the choreographer with a friend of Lisa
1: Vanjoff's, who asked me to audition for Lisa. So that's when things really got started.
0: Okay. So,
1: and
0: your phone's going in and out a little bit.
1: Oh, Lord. Let me, hold on, let me try something. Do this.
0: There we go.
1: Is that better?
0: Yes.
1: Okay, great. Okay.
0: Perfect.
1: Yeah.
0: So who were early musical influences for you? I read like Frida Payne, Marvin Gaye, Melba Moore. Talk about that a little bit.
1: Oh, my goodness. Melba Moore, okay, so her brother was Dennis Moorman, who was my music teacher in junior high school.
0: Really?
1: And he helped me get into music and art high school. He prepared me for my audition for M&A.
0: Okay.
1: And he was always so positive. He helped me with piano lessons. He gave me free piano lessons and was just so kind. And he says, you know, my sister's a singer. I was like, oh, who is she? You know, he says, oh, her name is Melba Moore. I was like, oh, okay. So, you know, I'm like, didn't have a clue about anything. And then I saw Pearly. You know, I went to the music store and I saw a book with Pearly on it, and that she was a part of Hair, and and she sang the song Pearly. And then I heard the song called Lean On Me that she recorded, and I just fell in love with her talent and just her strength and her connective energy when she sang. I just felt like I felt her heart, and I was just like, wow, your sister is amazing, I love her. So she was a big influence. Frida Payne, never to go. Band of Gold. I was like, that's my song. So you would hear that blaring through the windows and in the neighborhood. It's just different colors, different textures. I love male and female voices. I love Nat King Cole because my grandma was in love with Nat King Cole. Don't tell my grandpa because he was a little jealous about that. He was a crooner.
0: I think he stole many hearts back in the day.
1: He sure did. My God. And then, you know, as I got older and ended up getting a record deal at Elektra, and then Natalie Cole was signed to the same label, it was just kind of a full circle moment for me. Because her voice was just insane. Just insane. Just so many beautiful inspirations around.
0: How did you develop your musical diversity? And we'll go through the list of people, and I'm sure I'm going to miss thousands of them that you perform with. But how did they're so diverse? A lot of times you have people who are good at one thing, which is that's good. But you're able to go from a Sting to a Rolling Stones to a Tina to Shaka. I mean, those are Teddy Pendergrass, Luther. Those are different vocal techniques, textures, phrasing. Talk about that diversity you developed.
1: Oh, my goodness. You know, to me, and in a weird way, all the music feels so related. They just have a different spice on them, according to the person, right? And so I use what I think I know to try to learn what it is I haven't learned yet, you know. So for, let's say, when I think about Luther, which would have been my first real big gig, his palette was so diverse because as a background singer, you have to kind of bend and shift and color and change and kind of be a chameleon. And so we had that thought process in common. You know, it's like you come in for a session, you never know what you're going to be singing. It could be for any artist, male, female, rock, it could be anything. And so we always had to keep an open mind and an open heart.

0: heart and really keep the music and the purpose of the song in the forefront of everything,
1: mm-hmm.
0: and to be open to whatever the producer wanted to try. And so that's kind of how I approach everything.
1: Mm-hmm.
0: And then having an opportunity to audition for the Rolling Stones was a whole nother bag of beans. It was like Luther would tell you exactly what notes he wanted you to sing, what weight of voice to use, what mm-hmm. tone, what vowels to use, and how to use it.
1: Mm-hmm.
0: And that was a whole education in itself. But with the Stones, it was more based on Black American music.
1: Mm.
0: And so it felt like home. It just felt like I'm singing to the radio.
1: Mm-hmm.
0: And you have to be more free than Bernard Fowler, who was there before I was, amazing singer, kind of taught me how to be more open and not so anal about what I was singing with the Stones. So I was like, well, if Mick is going to sing the lead note, I have to sing straight back. Blah, blah, blah, blah.
1: You're the technical.
0: Yeah, exactly. He's like, girl, if you don't sit down and shut up and listen. He was just like, you know, Bernard was like, think funkadelic. I was like, what
1: right.
0: do you mean?
1: Right.
0: And he's like, whoa. I was like, oh, you mean to feel it. I'm with you now. Okay.
1: So we're not going to have music on stand? What are we doing?
0: Right, exactly. So I had to kind of loosen up a bit, if you know what I mean. So, yeah, once I did that and then decided that, okay, I can play with kind of sounding more like Bernard and blending with him and darkening my tone a little bit.
1: Mm.
0: Or I can kind of get more of a country twang when Mick kind of goes there for his kind of country soul stuff,
1: yeah.
0: you know.
1: Yeah.
0: And so I got to just play with colors in a different kind of feeling way.
1: Mm-hmm.
0: And it was a lot more loose and it felt like fun to me. It felt like painting. It was just so much fun. Yeah.
1: I read the statement, be bold, be different, be remembered. And I'm going to tie it into how did you, and I think you're kind of talking about that, how did you develop your sound? You know, that's a big thing, finding your voice, finding your sound.
0: Mm-hmm.
1: And it may have come through many facets, but the tone you have, I saw you at the Cabaret Theater and I was just blown. I said, she has so much presence at command of the stage and so much control of your instrument. Talk about how you got that sound.
0: I think, you know, I'm still in school, you know.
1: Mm.
0: It's kind of like all the background sessions where I had to change and shift and colorize and make it a part of me, make it real.
1: Mm-hmm.
0: It's kind of stuck with me like gravy and biscuits, you know.
1: Mm.
0: It just got sticky and nice and makes me want to suck my fingers and just enjoy the flavor, you know. And so sometimes I'm singing stuff, I don't know what's going to come out until it's kind of out,
1: mm-hmm.
0: because it comes to me in a split second according to what the words and the melody are doing to in a song. And so I'll say, well, if we're talking about shadows or something, I may want to have a different approach to the word according to how the melody is set up. Or if there's something about crying, I may have a different sensitivity about how much air I'm using so
1: mm-hmm.
0: that you can hear the cry in the voice,
1: mm-hmm.
0: you know, and so the words live in a different way. And so I'm constantly shifting and changing according to what the music is kind of asking me to do.
1: So you give yourself the freedom to explore.
0: Yeah, it's fun.
1: Because a lot of times, if we're not careful as musicians, you know, you kind of get this thing and you feel comfortable in that box. And it could be a great box.
0: Oh, yeah. Oh,
1: but if you're not really playing a straight ahead jazz or something of that nature, which, you know, allows you to explore a lot more often than you would a pop session,
0: mm-hmm.
1: you kind of can get boxed in a little bit. Talk about that.
0: It's interesting. It's like every, you know, when I think about the jazz genre,
1: mm-hmm.
0: there, you know, there are so many greats that have paved the way.
1: Mm-hmm.
0: And so there was a particular sound in that particular moment. But to me, as the years go on, the sound and experiences also expand.
1: Mm-hmm.
0: And some people,

0: like the traditional, and that's a particular style and a particular lesson and study and presentation, and a lot of people really just want the purity of that, and that's a beautiful thing. And then other people want to be a bit more experimental, and or experimental, and so they kind of go for that. And it's just interesting to see what someone's soul is telling them to do.
1: Yeah.
0: And I love going on that journey. Some people love presenting the old sound, and for the audience, you get to kind of walk back in time, and so that's a beautiful journey too. I think it's all relevant, and I think we should always have the freedom to walk and jump in and out of boxes, pop a hole in a box and tape another box to it, and just be free, as free as possible. I feel like it should be as free as the air. You know.
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0: She is a Brooklyn native, a world-renowned session singer, Grammy Award winner, and a songwriter. Please welcome my guest today, the world-renowned Lisa Fisher. So, 20 feet from stardom, you working with all these major, major people, what advice would you give your younger self not knowing that you were going to do and have the career path you have right now?
1: Oof. I would say try not to be afraid.
0: Mm.
1: And just have your heart and your arms open for whatever experiences come your way. And don't be afraid to say, I'm not comfortable with something.
0: Mm.
1: You know, I think, you know, some things, I think if you're not comfortable with it, it can be a learning moment,
0: mm-hmm.
1: or it can be a moment where you're protecting yourself and you have to kind of know the difference between the two.
0: Mm-hmm.
1: I think the life lesson is learning the difference between the two.
0: Mm-hmm.
1: You know, some things you can kind of say, okay, why? You ask yourself the question, why am I uncomfortable? Am I afraid of failing at this?
0: Mm-hmm.
1: Or is this going to cause me some harm? It's like, is this a learning thing, or is this, am I going to harm myself? And once you kind of can differentiate between the two, then you kind of know what path you want to take.
0: Yeah. So I'm going to ask you this question. Mm-hmm. Music is an educator all in itself. It teaches us theory, harmony, rhythm, melody. But what has music taught you about you?
1: Hmm. That I really love connection with people. I love the opportunity to have the spiritual and musical conversation, not only with other musicians, but with the audience. A lot of times they feel like they are entering a world that they don't really know, but they do. They do know it. They know it on a different level. And, you know, being able to share that. Like, I remember one person coming up to me and saying, I was at a conference for business owners, CEOs, and one person had shared that a teacher, when they were young, told them that they shouldn't sing, that their voice was horrible and they shouldn't sing. And I was so saddened by that, and I was just saying to them, like, you know, that wasn't a good message.
0: Mm.
1: That wasn't a good message for a teacher to give. I believe everybody should sing if that's what they want to do. I think it's healing. I think it's the vibration of sound coming through your body is a connection for you. And it's also a connection for the people that you sing with and to. He wanted to be able to sing to his loved one.
0: Yeah.
1: And I was encouraging him to do that. And so I'm praying and hoping that he did that. I just think, I don't know, it's all about connection for me. It's all about the possibility of sharing.
0: Yeah. Just in talking to you, Lisa, it seems like this is more a calling than a career.
1: I would do it for free if it wasn't a business.
0: Mm-hmm.
1: I would do it because I feel like I'm alive when I'm making sound.
0: Mm.
1: Feels right in my body. Yeah.
0: Did you have, I read another passage that said your hunger is an indication of your future. Did you have kind of an inkling of this was the path you needed to go on? I know you had the talent. I know people worked with you early on. You got into some early education that kind of exposed you possibly to some different things. But did you kind of have an inkling that this is the direction, the path I need to be on?
1: The only way I can explain that feeling was this itty bitty spark in the pit of my stomach that connects to my heart, if that makes
0: sense
1: at all.
0: Mm.
1: The only way I can explain it, it's like you breathe in the air and you feel this little light, this little excitement in the gut of you, and it spreads and it warms your whole body, and you go, I feel like I'm at home in this this thought process, this moment, this feeling feels right. I want to live here. This is where I want to live.
0: I think a lot of people feel that, but because it's so uncharted and so unfamiliar, we don't know if that's us pulling ourselves to what we desire or the internal pulling us closer to the magnet of the thing we're supposed to do.
1: That's an interesting thought. Like desire, there's a thin line between desiring something and feeling like you belong in
0: right.
1: something. I think belonging requires more than one person, right? Like if you're in a tribe of people and you want to belong, there's a lot of other thought processes around you that will either allow you to feel comfortable with them or not.
0: Right.
1: But if you're alone and you're talking about a space, a church, a room, a dwelling, I think you have to give yourself permission to open that door. And so I think that has to happen first, that you give yourself permission to open these doors and see if you feel that this space and this thought process is home for you. Mm-hmm. And once you feel like, yeah, this is it, then when you walk out into the world, you bump into souls and people who are in the same thing, and then you'll start to find your people. You know, I really believe that.
0: Another thing, exposure creates perspective. So you've been exposed to a lot. And others that are watching you, we have a perception, but you have the reality of what it really is. The tribal stages, I kind of know what that is on a much smaller scale. But give us a perception versus reality. Most people see you and, oh, my God, you're traveling with Mick Jagger. Oh, my God, you're flying on planes. Oh, my God, you're singing before this many people. Oh, my God, you're out for 6 months. Oh, my God, you get to do what you love to do. I don't think we look at, even though it's our passion, it still requires work and effort. And so sometimes we have a perception versus a real reality of what a day in the life of Lisa Fisher is. Because when we talked, you said, yeah, I got a day off, but tomorrow's on.
1: Right. Well, you know, you mentioned the 6 months of being on tour, right?
0: Right.
1: So, you know, a lot of people go, oh, wow, you're on tour at this down to 6 months, and it must be great to be on the private plane, and you're in these great hotels, and you've got all these people, and all that is true. Then there is the balance part, right?
0: Yeah.
1: There's the anchor. Every ship needs some water and an anchor. You know what I mean? It's like, oh my God. And so, you know, the people that you travel with start to become your anchor. And so
0: right.
1: it's really important to be around people that you get along with and be someone that wants to get along with people, right?
0: Right.
1: You're not going to always agree on stuff. They're going to be, you know, a few little pinpricks and thorns here and
0: right.
1: there.
0: Right.
1: But, you know, we can still look at a rose. We can still pick a rose and still enjoy the rose, but we don't have to bleed.
0: Right.
1: You know? So, you know, there's a way to kind of, you know, move through the world. You
0: right.
1: know,
0: right.
1: Those things are really important. And sometimes just that alone.

0: time is really important. There are times when you feel really lonely on the road.
1: Yeah.
0: But then there are other times when you're looking for connection. And so when we travel, if we all have friends or family that come, or people that we're meeting, or friends that we have met that live in other countries, that's always helpful.
1: Yeah.
0: I think your spiritual connection, if you have one, is good.
1: Mm-hmm.
0: I think any kind of connection that a person has that makes them feel like, the music is life, but there is so many layers of life.
1: Yeah.
0: And just to make those connections, you know, it's like a lot of people will write songs, but you don't write about music, you write about life.
1: Right.
0: And so we need to go out there and live life and feel the pains and feel the ups and the downs and the survivals and the celebrations and all of it, you know.
1: I love how you change your voice when you're describing.
0: Oh my God, I don't even realize I'm doing it.
1: You're like flying on a plane.
0: Oh my God.
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3: She is a Brooklyn native, a world-renowned session singer, Grammy Award winner, and a songwriter. Please welcome my guest today, the world-renowned Lisa Fisher. There's another statement I read, and I really believe if you cannot buy experience, no matter how fast we want to get there, experience is somewhat the best teacher. It's depending on what it is, for sure.
7: Yeah.
3: For people who desire to do what you do, what advice would you give?
7: I would say, have a childlike mentality about playing in the music. Just have a play. Mm. Enjoy it. It's a gift from heaven. It's just the best thing in the world to me. I think, you know, the day that they decided they didn't want to have music in the schools anymore was a tragic day.
3: Mm-hmm.
7: You know, I think it's healthy. I think hurts and vibrations of sound can heal the body and the mind, and I would just play in it and gravitate towards any and all music that you enjoy.
3: Mm-hmm.
7: You know, and experiment and just have fun with it.
3: Final question. You've got a Grammy, you've done theater, you've done so many things, and most people, once they win the Grammy, they're off on their own. They're just doing it. But you seem to gravitate back to a comfortable space of being a BGV. Talk about that.
7: Yeah, I think when I went on the, in 91, when I got the Grammy for How Can I Use the Pain,
3: mm-hmm.
7: I was signed to Elektra, mm-hmm. and we were getting ready to do the second record, and then I lost my record deal. It got complicated.
3: Yeah.
7: And so I went back to doing background because that's what I felt comfortable in. That's where I made the most money.
3: Mm-hmm.
7: It fed me, and I felt good, and it felt like I knew what was going to happen. I wasn't sure with the artist thing, what was happening.
3: Mm-hmm.
7: And so once the 20 Feet from Stardom opportunity came along, mm-hmm. and we ended up getting a Grammy for that, it opened up doors that were kind of closed to me, mm-hmm. before. Mm-hmm. People were like, do you have a band? I was
3: right.
7: like, no. Yeah.
3: Yeah, right.
7: No, yes, maybe.
3: Yeah.
7: You know, and so it gave me the opportunity to be able to do my own shows. And
3: okay.
7: so then I ended up, the beauty of that now that I'm here in this moment is that I didn't have to record every year, the other year,
3: yeah,
7: and try to figure out how to survive as an artiste,
3: yeah,
7: as a recording artist in that time period between 91 and 2012, 2013.
3: Yeah.
7: It has kind of frozen me in time and then allowed me to live life experiences with different artists and just look at the music period, not selling a record,
3: yeah,
7: just performing and selling the beauty of the music,
3: yeah,
7: that I chose to do, that I resonated with, and to do what I did in the past,
3: yeah,
7: recording-wise. So yeah, it was a beautiful opportunity, and so I'm just enjoying that ride. It's like now when I think about recording with the way the music business is now for artists who are not like major, you know, artists on a label,
3: yeah,
7: it gives me a sense of freedom.
3: Yeah.
7: I can just say, you know what? I feel like doing Christmas records. You know what? I feel like redoing this song. You know what? I want to work with this one. I don't have to follow a recipe of success according to what the record company thinks I should do,
3: yeah,
7: though I would always listen to any suggestions that they would have. But I think this is kind of allowing me to hear my spirit louder than a recipe of what people think can work.
3: One other question. You just sparked something. I'm sorry.
7: No, it's good.
3: How do you deal with the external noise trying to deal with your internal compass? So your internal compass gives you kind of the navigation, but if the external noise is louder, how do you deal with that? How do you pull your center or grab your center and say, okay, this is where I need to be, or this is what I feel needs to happen? Because sometimes the noise is much louder than our internal compass.
7: It can be super loud.
3: Yeah.
7: It's like a baby that you don't know is crying.
3: I'm writing that down.
7: You know, it's like, and I love all babies. Babies are great. But, you know, you have a different feeling when it's your baby,
3: yeah,
7: right?
3: Yeah.
7: With different kind of patience when it's your baby. I think it's about finding the right noise canceling headphones, you know, and putting those suckers on as soon as possible.
3: The Bose seem to work well with me.
7: Maybe. It is a beautiful thing. It really is. And the other part of that too, the noise canceling, is when I put on the noise canceling headphones, choosing the right thing to listen to in place of that noise is important, right?
3: Yeah.
7: So if people are saying, no, I don't think you should do blah, blah, blah, blah, blah, blah, blah, I'm like, okay, I hear what you're saying. But then I go, why? Right? And then once I get my whys together and I'm trying to figure stuff out, I'm like, well, your why might be different than my why.
3: Mm.
7: And I feel comfortable doing this.
3: Right.
7: It's like really just clearing the spaces, like listening to everything one time. I don't need you need it, you know, repeat it a million times, but once is good. And then thinking about it, really just giving it a chance and going, no, that you know, it's like trying on a shoe. Either it fits or it doesn't fit.
3: Right.
7: You know. And if it's a little tight, if I walk around and it's like, is this really going to stretch like the man in the store said it would have fist on be one of them boxes? I got a bone of, you know, bones of shoes in my closet. And I was like, of that, I remember that one hurt my corner on the right side of my left.
3: It's like I got a bunion, right?
7: Oh, please, I got so many bunions. Trying to be cute. I was like, nah, I'm not listening to no more shoe store salesman.
3: It's just like, do you know what I do?
7: Nah, I'm going to put the noise canceling headphones on and put on the right. It's great.
3: Oh, God.
7: Crazy. Onions are us.
3: Right, exactly. That should be the new store. You can look cute, but you're going to have some bunions, baby.
7: Oh, child, please. These have to sit down and be cute shoes. You ain't walking nowhere in these.
3: Oh, God, help me. Okay. 88.7 The Diamond with my guest, the beautiful, the talented, the amazing, hilarious Lisa Fisher. Thank you so much for sharing your thoughts, your time, and all your experience with our listeners. I really appreciate that.
7: Thank you, Kim. You're an angel, and thank you for everything you do. Thank you so much for this time.
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0: That was Never Felt This Way by TK Blue here on 88.7 The Diamond. Good afternoon, everybody. It is Cass here with you until 2 p.m. today. So we've got kind of a chill day. We're just going to talk about what's going on around Indy, some weather, some traffic, you know, all your basics. Coming up next is A Little Taste by Mark Winkler.
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it's a sedation, good for a sticky situation. Why not spare myself a little pain? It wouldn't hurt. Why lock my appetite out in the rain without a shirt? Who said self-denial's all that great?

0: That was On the Sunny Side of the Street by Tony Guerrero and Jeremy Sidiskind. And today is a pretty exciting day. I've got two more mentors here with me. You guys want to introduce yourselves?
1: Hello, my name is Gabriel. I am a comm major in the theater track.
2: My name is Huey Baker. I'm a freshman from Indianapolis, and I'll be majoring in sports communication.
0: It's always exciting to teach new people. This is my first year being a mentor, so it's nice to actually get to teach people over the air. What are you guys most excited for, learning how to be on air?
2: I'm excited to learn how to call baseball and basketball games.
0: Oh, we do a lot of baseball and basketball over here.
2: I also play baseball as well.
0: What about you, Gabriel?
1: I think I just kind of wanted an outlet so I could talk.
0: That's always nice. I have a lot on here.
1: Yeah, and I think just radios and TV in general have always been a big passion, so this is really like eye-opening and fun for me.
0: Well, you're in the perfect place because the broadcast here at WICR and UIndy in general, it's awesome, as many of our listeners know, because we love you guys and we know that you love us too, so this is so exciting. Is there any songs that you guys are looking forward to playing?
1: Well, if we can find it, I mean, I'd love to play some Diana Washington.
0: Oh, love. Any suggestions from you, Huey? Mm.

0: No,
1: that's fine.
0: I do like jazz, though.
1: I'm the same way. A lot of times I can't think of a specific artist, but whatever comes up, I'm kind of into it.
0: Sure.
1: Speaking of songs coming up next is Esoteric Cleric here on 88.7 WICR.
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0: That was Opportunity Lost by featuring Josh Evans. Currently, it is 86 degrees out with some partly cloudy skies. And later this afternoon, we're going to get up to a high of 92, which is crazy. It's still September. Like, it's already September. Why are we not cooling off? But speaking of cooling off, tonight there's going to be a low of 72 and about a 50% chance of some thunderstorms rolling in throughout the night into tomorrow morning. Hopefully nothing too crazy, though, although I have seen a couple dark clouds around here. That's all the weather for now. Coming up next is Going Home by Legacy.
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0: That was Hope by Richard Burton. And over here, we were just talking about travel and the places we would love to visit. So, guys, what are some of the places that you would love to visit if you had a chance?
1: I think one of the big ones, and one that we even agreed on, was Japan.
0: Mm-hmm. I would love to go to Japan someday. Yeah. Not just because, like, the environment's really pretty, I think the mountains and stuff, but also Universal Studios Japan. I've seen the rides. I've seen the theme parks. I want to go so bad. I love me a roller coaster.
1: I'm not going to lie. I really want to go for, like, they have a fashion district. And then they have, I'm a big anime nerd.
0: Me too.
1: So they have an anime district as well. So, like, I feel like I'd really want to go see that.
0: What about you, Huey?
2: Number one would probably be Africa. Either Tanzania due to the spectacular wildlife, or Uganda to see the mountain gorillas.
1: How big are they?
2: Mountain gorillas?
0: Pretty big.
2: You get up to 1,000 pounds, especially the silverbacks. Second place would probably be Australia, particularly the west coast has a spectacular Ningaloo Reef with abundant wildlife, and it's not as commercialized as the east coast where the Great Barrier Reef is. So
0: that is
2: those
0: true.
2: Are the top two destinations I would like to go.
0: There are a lot of places that I would love to go to see, like, the environment and the wildlife, but I could never live there. Like, Australia, I would love to go see the reefs and some of the wildlife sometimes, but I could not deal with all the spiders and snakes.
1: Yes, it's just, I think the only thing I'd be okay with seeing is a huntsman spider, and I know that sounds crazy, but it's only because I personally did one of my, like, deep dive Chud Maxing one day, and they were talking about how people keep them as pets because they get rid of a lot of bugs and mosquitoes.
0: Oh, that's true. You know, I have a spider that lives outside my house, and I think it's like the same, not the same spider, but like the same line of spiders that keeps coming back every year, because every summer it's like this one big spider that makes itself a home outside of our door. We have a little agreement going on. It kills the mosquitoes. I let it live on the top half, but recently it's been pushing its luck and building its web all the way down my door. Mm-hmm. I need to get out.
2: Like, yeah.
1: Well, we've got one that just moved in a couple weeks ago at my house back home. And me and my siblings, like, we walked past it. We were like, oh, my gosh, like, why is it so big?
0: Right.
1: It was like one of those black and yellow spiders.
0: Ooh.
1: Too. So I was like, yeah, if she stays there, because the web was huge. Like, it went from the top of, like, the garage, like, hanging thing all the way to our trash can.
0: That's crazy.
1: And I was like, you know what? If it stays right there and it don't infiltrate the house, I'm good. Because I don't kill bugs unless they get inside.
0: I feel that. Most of the time, I kind of take them outside. But when they start working their way back, I got to set some hard limits.
1: Mm-hmm. Yeah, some permanent
0: limits. Right. And speaking of, coming up next is So They Sleep by Sergio Pereira.
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0: That was Si Tu Supieras by the Dominican Jazz Project here on 88.7 The Diamond. And for your traffic, I'm going to throw it over to Gabriel. Gabriel, what's the traffic looking like?
1: Hey, guys. So today we have on I-70 eastbound after the Indianapolis 109 exit 115. It's disabled. There's a disabled vehicle that is blocking the left lane. And then... Sorry, guys. And then there is a motorcycle crash on I-465 westbound before US 31 in East Street. And then lastly, at Lafayette Road at West 46th Street, there is an accident. So please be safe out there, y'all, today. And have a good day.
0: Yeah, of course. So that is all the traffic for now. And that brings us to the end of our hour here with you today, guys. Have a great afternoon and stay safe, Indy. Coming up next is Big Top by Artemis.
2: The most solemn day of the Jewish year is Yom Kippur, which begins on Sunday, September 20th. 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

0: Sweet Nothings by Rebecca Raffia here on 88.7 WICR. My name is Landon McQuitty, and I will be joining you for this next hour or so. We have Thursday night football coming up tonight. Buffalo Bills versus Detroit Lions should be a very, very good game. And we also have some tickets to give away as well, so stay tuned here on 88.7 WICR.
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0: We were just listening to Bob Jays and Dave Cause here on 88.7 WICR. As mentioned, it is Thursday. Thursday night football will be kicking off tonight. But first, we have some tickets to give away here for WICR. So all you have to do to be eligible is to not have won any tickets from us in the past 90 days. And you can win a pair of tickets to Opening Doors, the Cabaret Latino. Cabaret Latino, Sons of Americas, is a vibrant bilingual musical celebration of Latino music and culture featuring live musicians, talented vocalists, mariachi, salsa, cumbia, boleros, Mexican folk dance, and contemporary Latin hits. This is taking place at Hendrix Live on Saturday, October 3rd at 8 p.m. Again, all you have to do to be eligible is to not have won any tickets from us in the past 90 days. So give us a call at 317-788-3314. Again, that number was 317-788-3314.
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0: Was Recuerdo Me by Marcelo Carelli here on 88.7 WICR. Congrats to our last caller who won those tickets to Opening Doors Cabaret Latino. And if you were wanting to win those tickets, we'll give you one more chance right now. Again, this is Opening Door Cabaret Latino. Songs of the Americas is a vibrant bilingual musical celebration of Latino music and culture featuring live musicians, talented vocalists, mariachi, salsa, cumbia, boleros, Mexican folk dance, and contemporary Latin hits. Again, this is going to be taking place at Hendrix Live on Saturday, October 3rd at 8 p.m. So give us a call at 317-788-3314. Again, that number was 317-788-3314 for one more chance to win these tickets.
1: Hello, Hoosiers. I'm Nelson Price, host of Hoosier History Live. Join me Saturday, September 19th, when we'll explore Frank Sinatra's connections to Indiana. There are more of them, and they're more significant than you might assume. Not only was a Frank Sinatra movie filmed on Hoosier soil, one of the most consequential episodes of his early career was announced in Indianapolis.
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We're just listening to the Op 49 Cold a Chicken Sweet Third Movement by Christian McBride Big Band right here on 88.7 WICR. And as we mentioned, today, Thursday night football will be kicking off tonight. Buffalo Bills facing against the Detroit Lions will be in Buffalo after the Bills traveled to Houston, Texas to play last week, and the Bills faced off against the New Orleans Saints at home. It was a very, very interesting couple of games by these two teams because the Buffalo Bills, they came out, they had a big win against one of the best defenses, led a game-winning drive by their quarterback, Josh Allen, and the Detroit Lions had a early third quarter, not so much early, but a third quarter 21-0 lead over the Saints. Tyler Shuck had three turnovers, and the Saints stormed back, forcing overtime, but ultimately failing to get the win, if not succeeding on the two-point conversion after the Detroit Lions got into the end zone on the opening drive of overtime. And so the final score was 31-30 in favor of the Detroit Lions. But taking a look at both these teams, I think it should be a very, very high-scoring matchup because obviously Josh Allen, MVP favorite, and Jahmyr Gibbs on the other side, I would say the offensive player of the year favorite.

0: I would be very surprised if he didn't win it. It would take a big, big season by Bijan Robinson to take over that award, and I really think that is Gibbs his only competition. So I think it should be a very, very high-scoring affair tonight. I would have to take the Buffalo Bills to win, but I really think this one could go either way. The Lions, not so great last year, looking to bounce back, and I think if the Bills' defense doesn't get it together, it could be a very, very long night for them, because this Lions offense, you just cannot let them get going. But coming up, we have a couple more tickets to give away, this time for In the Jazz Fest, the grand finale. So that's coming up here on 88.7 at WICR.
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0: Footprints by Ray Abedio here on 88.7 WICR. Once again, my name is Landon McQuitty. Thank you for joining me this past hour or so. And we just have one more pair of tickets to give away. As I mentioned earlier, this will be for the grand finale of Indie Jazz Fest. You can experience the Indie Jazz Fest one-night finale featuring two stages of international stars, modern jazz masters, and top indie talent coming together for an unforgettable celebration of jazz, funk, and global grooves. This will be taking place all-day event from 2 p.m. to 9 p.m. on a Saturday, September 26th at the Indie Art Center, Opti Park. All you have to do to be eligible is to not have won any tickets from us in the past 90 days, and you can win a pair of tickets for the grand finale of the Indie Jazz Fest. So give us a call at 317-788-3314. Again, that number was 317-788-3314.
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0: Breakfast with Eric, Ben, Allison here on 88.7 WICR. My name is Hunter Baker, joining you live for the 3 to 4 hour. I look forward to talking to you guys this hour. Coming up next, we have Please Forget by Monica Herzig.
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2: 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That's the Lang-Rainwater duo live on Monday night, September 21st at 7 on WICR.
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0: Cove Island breeze by the one for all George Coleman. It's currently 92 degrees in Indianapolis with a low of 72. Taking a look at the weekend radar, it's supposed to be 80 degrees Friday with a chance of rain with a low of 69, 85 with a low of 63 with a chance of rain, and Sunday scattered thunderstorms, 83 with a low of 67. Try to stay dry here on 88.7 WICR.
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1: I love to sing using words, create melodies. I love to swing, make that toe tapping hip hop thing. 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Music explores, release all of those deep thoughts. Sometimes when you're having a hard day, or when you're about to lose faith, a song will come on, put a smile on your face. 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Bringing me joy when a song that I sing to your heart. Music explores, closes the ones that we can afford. Sometimes when you're having a hard day, or when you're about to lose faith, a song will come on.

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Bringing me joy when songs touch my heart, music explores. Close his own one so we can afford.

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1: All right, you cats been talking about you got rhythm, you got this, and you got that and the other. I got rhythm. I'm going to see what you all got. You joking. Now, come on here. Let's see what we all going to do here. Swing out now. Let's go. One, two.

Fazendo é coisa boa. Fazer bread for it. Yeah. It's better. Bring out Mike McKendrick. Bring out Johnny Lindsay. Johnny picking that bass. Show Alexander back him up.

0: This is Dave Baghdad, host of The Kitchen Party Kaylee. I hope you'll join me every Sunday at 10 p.m. for the best music from Ireland, Scotland, Canada, and the U.S. The Kitchen Party Kaylee, Celtic music from across the globe and across town.
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0: 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It's Bailey hanging out with you for a couple of hours today. Don't go anywhere because I will have weather and traffic updates coming to you live after this.
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0: 88.7 The Diamond. So right now, Indy is actually under a flood watch for the rest of tonight into tomorrow morning, with a possibility of excessive rainfall in the Indianapolis area, along with some thunderstorms, which could cause some flooding in some areas. So make sure you take some precautions and monitor the weather, especially if you'll be out tonight on the roads. Along with that, there is a chance of rain throughout the week until next Wednesday. So I know I'm probably going to be changing some of my weekend plans just to avoid some of that rainfall. I will have the traffic report coming for you next.
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0: 88.7, it's still Bailey hanging out with you this evening. So taking a look at some of the traffic going around the area. Most importantly, the IMSA Street Fest is causing some road closures in Speedway, and that will be going on until 9 p.m. And those streets are Main Street, both northbound and southbound, between 13th Street and West 16th Street, Crawfordsville Road, along with West 14th Street, which are eastbound and westbound closures between Auburn Street and Main Street. And looking at some traffic, there is about a 20-minute delay on I-465 southbound between Pendleton Pike, exit 42, and I-74, exit 49. Some other traffic going on in the area, there is about a 5 to 10-minute delay on I-465 northbound between 79th Street and I-865 US 52. There is also about a 10-minute delay on I-65 southbound between Martin Luther King Jr., which is exit 117, and Meridian Street, Pennsylvania Street, I-70, the north split. So just take a look at the roads whenever you are heading out this evening. Back to the music.
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0: 88.7, it's Bailey still hanging out with you today. So I went online and I looked at today's national holidays. And today is not the most interesting day, I would say, in total for everything that's being celebrated today. But today is actually National Pet Bird Day. So if you or someone you know has a pet bird, make sure you tell them all about today and spread some love to those birds. But looking ahead at tomorrow, September 18th, it is National First Love Day. So if you are with your first love, I would totally recommend celebrating with them. Maybe buy them some flowers, maybe a sweet treat, and celebrate with them. More music coming your way.
1: 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I'm Nelson Price, host of Hoosier History Live. 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There are more of them, and they're more significant than you might assume. 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

0: 88.7 The Diamond. If you're just tuning in, it's Bailey hanging out with you for the next hour. And that was That Roy by Gerald Clayton featuring Justin Brown. Awesome traffic updates coming to you next.
1: This is Dave Baghdad, host of The Kitchen Party Kaylee. 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

0: 887, it's Bailey still with you. So right now, looking at some traffic going around the Indianapolis area. Right now, there are a few road closures in Speedway, which are closed for the IMSA Street Fest until about 9 o'clock tonight. And those streets are Main Street, both northbound and southbound, between 13th Street and West 16th Street, Crawfordsville Road. And then also West 14th Street, both eastbound and westbound between Auburn Street and Main Street. And again, those are closed due to the IMSA Street Fest until about 9 o'clock tonight. Also happening in the Indianapolis area, there was an accident on the north side of Augusta on Georgetown Road at West 71st Street. So if you're in that area, please take precautions. Along with some stop-and-go traffic, which is going to cause about a 15 to 20-minute delay on I-465 east side, southbound between I-70, exit 44, and I-74, which is exit 49. There's also about a 5-minute delay on I-465 north side, eastbound after Keystone Avenue, which is exit 33, to I-69 Benford Boulevard, which is exit 37. Along with that, there is about a 15 to 20 minute delay. Again, I-465 southbound between West 71st Street, exit 21, and I-74, which is exit 16, and that is on the west side. So if you are driving, please make sure to have caution and just be aware of your surroundings. 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
1: 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The program includes pieces by Bach and Schumann, as well as works by Alex Temple and Quinn Mason. That's the Lang-Rainwater duo live on Monday night, September 21st at 7 on WICR.
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0: 88.7, The Diamond. That was The Tempo by Mike Clement. So this weekend in Indianapolis, there are a few things going on. Just for a few things, this Saturday the 19th and Sunday the 20th, there's the International Violin Competition of Indianapolis preliminaries happening, which are hosted at the Eugene and Marilyn Glick Indiana History Museum. So if you're interested in that, I would recommend traveling and checking that out. And also on Saturday, there is the Madam Walker Legacy. They are hosting a free jazz concert, which is the American Piano Award season kickoff from 3:30 to 4:45 p.m. And again, that is at the Madam Walker Legacy Center from 3:30 to 4:45. 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
1: The most solemn day of the Jewish year is Yom Kippur, which begins on Sunday, September 20th. 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The Yizkor Memorial Service will be aired live on September 21st at 4 o'clock p.m.
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0: Hi, I'm Jason Wyom. Join me and my partner in crime, the Todd, every Saturday night for a blast from the past here on 88.7 The Diamond. 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We dig up obscure songs and tunes that were hits back in the day but aren't heard on radio anymore. Well, that is until we play them. It's not just about the songs either. It's about the memories and stories that go with them. So tune into a blast from the past every Saturday night at 10 right here on 88.7 WICR.
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0: 88.7. It's still Bailey with you this evening. So I do just want to go ahead and flag one thing. Out in Boone County on I-65, there was an accident about 20 minutes ago, which has caused a pretty significant delay on I-65 southbound at State Road 267, exit 133. Right now, that delay is sitting at about 55 minutes to an hour, but it has decreased over the last 10 minutes. So just keep an eye out if you are traveling in that area this evening. More music coming your way here on The Diamond.
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0: When you listen to Folk Alley, you experience a tradition that's been handed down for hundreds of years. I'm Elena C., and Folk Alley is a link in the chain that includes the ancient child ballads and the latest releases from your favorite singer-songwriters. Bluegrass, Celtic, Americana blues, and much more. It's all part of the Folk Alley mix. You'll also meet the performers and hear exclusive recordings. 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

Bobby Broom with Doxy right here on 88.7 WICR. My name is Ashley Ellison, and I'll be joining you until about 7 o'clock. It was a hot one out there today, and I really didn't enjoy it. I thought we were finally on a break from the 90-degree weather, but apparently not. And I'm definitely looking forward to the actual September weather, because you're lying to me if you're telling me that it's supposed to be 90 in September. But I'll have more about your weather, that good old Indianapolis.

0: plus traffic and more fun stuff coming your way. But until then, National Beat is coming up right here on the Diamond.
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0: 88.7 WICR. Like I was saying, it has been a hot one out today, and even at 6:15 p.m., that is no different. Right now, 92 degrees with a feels like temp of 98. I have a feeling that could be from the humidity, from the rain we had last night. But hopefully, as the sun starts to set, getting more comfortable with a low around 74. And getting into later this week, one of my favorite days of the week is Friday. Rain's not here yet, but those clouds do start to move in. Highs in the lower 80s before that rain finally hits starting this weekend on Saturday. 50% chance of storms, highs in the upper 80s, and Sunday is really no different. High of 86, and another 50% chance of storms. That'll continue into Monday. Yet another 50% chance of storm. So really, it's a roll of the dice. Luckily, though, temperatures are going down Monday, starting a trend of lower temperatures. Hallelujah. 73 degrees, and I cannot be happier. But I'm going to get you right back to that jazz music you know and love right here on the Diamond.
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ding ding ding ding ding ding ding ding ding ding ding ding ding ding ding ding ding ding ding ding ding ding ding ding ding ding ding ding ding ding ding ding ding ding ding ding ding ding ding ding ding ding ding ding ding ding ding ding ding ding ding ding ding ding ding ding ding ding ding ding ding ding ding ding ding ding ding ding ding ding ding ding ding ding ding ding ding ding ding ding ding ding ding ding ding ding ding ding ding ding ding ding ding ding ding ding ding ding ding ding ding ding ding ding ding ding ding ding ding ding ding ding ding ding ding ding ding ding ding ding ding ding ding ding ding ding ding ding ding ding ding ding ding ding ding ding ding ding ding ding ding ding ding ding ding ding ding ding ding ding ding ding ding ding ding ding ding

0: 88.7 WICR. We are nearing the halfway mark of the 6 o'clock hour, so I have just a little traffic report for you, and I am happy to report not a lot is going on. Just your pesky 1 to 4 minute delays that I won't bore you with. We're all used to that in Indianapolis and surrounding areas at this point. But a few things to be aware of. In the Speedway area, specifically West 14th Street, both eastbound and westbound between Auburn Street and Main Street, is closed for the IMSA Street Fest until 9 p.m. tonight. So just be on the lookout for that if you're in the area. But other than that, like I said, not too much going on. But as always, I'll be sure to let you know if anything changes. Bill Langton with Naptown Blues is coming up right here on the Diamond.
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0: Kenny Barron on the Diamonds. Now, last night was premiere night 2 of Dancing with the Stars, I believe season 34, 35. And I've got to say, I've completely agreed with the past two, we'll say couples that have been sent home. Night 1 premiere night was all of the male celebrities. And I who went home? It was Connor Leavitt, which if you remember Connor Leavitt's wife, Whitney Leavitt, who is in the Secret Lives of Mormon Wives show on Hulu. His wife competed last season and made it up until the very, very end before ultimately she placed 3rd. Now Connor Leavitt, her husband, got very popular last season for dressing up for her in the crowd and, you know, I guess just being a good husband. So that's pretty much how we got on this season, which he was sent home night 1, which I gotta say, that was the right choice. And they're not my favorite to begin with. So hey, worked great for me. Second night, last night. It was, I believe, a very rare pairing of two girls, one female celebrity, one female pro dancer. I forget their names, so sorry. But again, I think that was the right choice. I mean, compared to all of the other couples, they just weren't up to par. But I believe next episode is this upcoming Tuesday, next Tuesday, September 22nd at 8 o'clock. So I'll definitely be tuning into that. But enough of my rambling of my extracurricular hobbies. I'm going to get you right back to your music right here on the Diamond.
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0: Tom Rotella with How Sweet It Is right here on The Diamond. My name is Ashley Ellison. I am so glad that I could join you for about this past hour. I will catch you again next Monday from 1 to 2 on 88.7 WICR, a different kind of public radio.
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Hi, this is Diane Marino, and you're listening to 88.7 WICR, The Diamond. 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

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Vocalist Brenda Williams finishes off the weekend on Sunday. 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